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1: Please tell me you're sticking around this hour. Tasha Layton, amazing voice coming up. Colton Dixon, breathe on it. Torrin Wells as well. Great music. 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
1: Yeah.

0: this is your summer reminder, specifically if you've got little kids, that Lowe's is air conditioned and it opens at 6 a.m. They've got tools to hold. They've got tractors to sit on.
1: And the movie theater can be another good choice. But first of all, they don't open that early.
0: Lowe's
1: Plus
0: is free.
1: You got to keep your kids quiet. And there's the cost difference. Yeah. 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
1: Have you noticed how quickly we share good news with each other? A new baby, a new job, a new promotion, a new raise, a big win. We can't wait to tell someone. Psalm 105, verse 1 says, "Give thanks to the Lord and proclaim His greatness. Let the whole world know what He has done." When God answers a prayer, provides at just the right time, or gives us peace in a difficult season, those stories are worth sharing too. I am guilty at not sharing enough. You don't have to have an extraordinary testimony. Sometimes simply saying God has been faithful to me is just enough to encourage someone who needs hope tonight. I'm so used

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1: 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He's right there.
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UConn and El Reno are tuned into 88.5. And for Edmond and North Oklahoma City, it's 100.1. 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
2: All of a sudden, my adult daughter is interested in sports cards like her little brother and I. Why? I'll tell you next.

My name's Corey. It's the House FM. I love concerts. I love movies. I love comic books. I love sports cards. And now my daughter, adult daughter, is starting to dabble in that world. Why? Because Topps, big company of sports cards, they do what's called Topps Now. Whatever the big thing is in sports world, they make a card like right now. And they made a Justin Bieber card from halftime at the FIFA finals. And my daughter still loves Justin Bieber, as her little brother used to say at Christmas time. Bieber.

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0: Rose?
1: It's amazing what happens when we stop focusing on what's missing and start noticing what's already been given. Psalm 105, verse 1, begins with a simple invitation. You ready for it? Here it is. Give thanks to the Lord. That's it. Gratitude doesn't erase our problems, but it does change our perspective. It reminds us that even on difficult days, a difficult Tuesday, God's still present, still faithful, still working. Tonight, before you move on to the next task, I want you to pause and thank God for just one thing. Can you choose just one thing? 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
1: 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Happy Tuesday night. One day down, another day closer to where God is leading

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1: 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And if you love Sidewalk Prophets, you'll love their Acoustic Summer Nights Tour. It's an up-close evening of music, stories, laughter, encouragement that really gets to the heart of their songs. So smile.
0: Oh, it's going to be so great. And they've got two Oklahoma stops. 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
1: 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And absolutely, we got Forrest Frank on the House FM. 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

0: 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Or just the sound of the streets as you're heading home in OKC, winding down after a long shift, second shift. 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

Sean Rodriguez on the House FM, and sometimes we think only pastors, missionaries, or the heroes of the Bible have stories worth telling. But in Psalm 105, it says, "Let the whole world know what he has done." What has God done in your life, if we're being honest together right now? Has he comforted you? Has he given you strength during a hard time? Has he opened the door for something new at your job, carried you through a difficult season with family? Your story may be exactly what someone else needs to hear about tonight. You don't have to know every answer. You simply have to tell what God has done for you. When we share his faithfulness, we point others to the one who never changes.

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0: On the night you're falling all to pieces, you can bring your lonely heart to Jesus. What if I told you that I believe it?
1: For King and Country, new music called What If I Told You. And what if I told you that faith isn't just for the big moments in life? It's choosing to trust God on an ordinary Tuesday night, believing he's working in ways that you can't yet see. And as you get ready to call it a night, we got a little bit left. I want you to remember God's faithfulness isn't measured by the kind of day you had. His love is steady. His grace is new tomorrow morning. And his promises are still true.
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0: Hey, quick reminder today, there's grace for the unknown. 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He knows you're unsure where this path leads, but as you begin to walk, He will direct you. He will not leave you in the unknown, wandering forever. 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You may not know where you're headed, but He does.
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3: Oh, if you're going to be going to a theme park, you ever get nauseous, dizzy? 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
2: Oh, this is huge.
3: This is a doctor that is giving you right here life advice how you will never, ever, ever feel dizzy or nauseous.
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3: On a ride again.
4: Have trouble riding rides like this? I'm going to teach you an ear surgeon's secret on how to avoid dizziness at a theme park.
5: Pretty complicated and involves some pretty specific vestibular techniques. Stick with me and I promise you the dizziness days for you at theme parks are done.
4: Mm-hmm. Okay, so what you're going to do is just like a sobriety test, one foot in front of the other.
3: One foot in front of the other.
4: Is it walk easily out of the park?
3: And you walk easily out of the park. You leave the park.
2: Here's what's amazing. I've been practicing that very technique.
3: Uh-huh. Yeah.

0: 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Here's Tom Wilson.
1: So it's hot. I went out to Target, got one of those fans. You know, the big box fan, $20 next to the cash register. Plug it in. Now I have four kids singing into this fan. All summer long. They start with a siren. Move on to songs. So we have three girls. They love to sing into a fan. Boy comes along. Oh, a spinning propeller plugged into an electrical socket. I'm going to touch that thing. He's waiting for an opening. As soon as the room clears. My son Lefty did it all last summer. He was...
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1: Hey, can I encourage you with Isaiah 8:21? You know, this verse acknowledges the reality of darkness and distress, but it also points us towards the hope found in seeking God. Take a listen. They will pass through the land, greatly distressed and hungry. And when they are hungry, they will be enraged and will curse their king and their God and turn their faces upward. Wow. This verse reminds us that in times of darkness and despair, it's natural to feel distressed and even question God. However, it also encourages us to turn our faces upward, to seek God's presence and guidance in the midst of our struggles. So let Isaiah 8:21 remind you today that even in our darkest moments, God is present, offering us comfort, strength, and ultimately, hope.

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0: Did you know you can be the reason someone smiles today? It's really not that hard. Sometimes it just starts with a smile yourself to someone else. Maybe you can call a friend and just go over a happy memory with them. Tell them you were thinking about them. Send someone an encouraging note. Maybe someone you know that's making a change in their life. Encourage them in what they're doing. Or just leave a nice comment on a friend's social media post. You could also let someone cut in front of you in line. Or, you know, there's always paying for that guy behind you in the drive-thru or at Starbucks. Lots of things you could do to give someone a smile today.
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Hey, one thing for you today. Someone once said, if you get on the wrong train, be sure to get off at the first stop. The longer you stay on, the more expensive the return trip is going to cost you. Yeah, they weren't talking about trains.

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0: Max Lucado asks all of us to join him in a prayer of repentance from arrogance. What have we done that God didn't first do? What do we have that God didn't give us first? Have any of us ever built anything that God could not destroy? Have we ever created any monument that the master of the stars can't reduce to dust? God asked this question through the prophet Isaiah. To whom will you compare me? Or who is my equal? Lift up your eyes and look to the heavens. Who created all these? He who brings out the starry host one by one and calls forth each of them by name. Because of his great power and mighty strength, not one of them is missing. That's Isaiah 40, 25 and 26. So let's humble ourselves before the hand of God. The Bible reminds us that those who walk in pride, God is able to humble. And we don't want him to humble us, do we?
1: Hi, it's Kevin and Amy here. You know, every hour we trade noise for meaning, truth that sticks with you.
2: We believe that your mindset is so important. 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

Hey, I want to share Psalm 37:40 with you. It says, "The Lord helps them and delivers them. He delivers them from the wicked and saves them because they take refuge in him." I want you to be encouraged today, knowing that the Lord is your helper and deliverer. Regardless of the challenges you face, trust in his faithfulness to rescue you from harm and bring about salvation. By seeking refuge in him, you find strength, protection, and ultimate victory over the schemes of the wicked. Rest assured that as you place your trust in the Lord today, he will be there to guide you and deliver you from every adversity.

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0: 4 things to remember today. We can trust God to hold us and all our missing pieces. When life feels out of control, it isn't. God really is in control. When life is messy, remember that God is the God over the messed up. And when you feel afraid and alone, and it seems as if God is silent, He is still with you in your pain, still moving. You are never alone.
1: Prayer. It bridges the gap between our own limitations and our trust in God. Hi, it's Amy here from The Morning Show. So what do we do with that gap where our capabilities end and trusting God begins? Well, we can pray. Pray over our family, our kids, the people we hold so dear, our city, our state, our country, our world. How can we be praying for you? You can leave your prayer on our prayer wall. It's there too that you'll be able to pray for others. It's so simple to do. Just go to the House FM.

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0: Are there wrong things in your life that you need to stop doing, but you just feel like you can't? Rick Warren says that sin always involves self-deception. At the moment you're sinning, you're deceiving yourself because you think that what you're doing will actually produce better results than what God has already told you to be. To stop defeating yourself, you have to stop deceiving yourself. You've got to take an honest look at your life, face the truth, and deal with the issues. What is it in your life you're pretending isn't a problem? What is it in your life you're pretending you're not addicted to? What is it in your life you're saying it's no big deal about? Really, does it matter whether you're shooting heroin, running up your MasterCard, whether you're reading pornography or a trashy novel? You're using it all to try to escape from your pain and your sin. But you're not going to get healing until you first acknowledge the root of your problem. You don't have to hit rock bottom before you really change. There are wake-up calls going on all around you right now, and you're not listening to them. Instead, you're headed on the path toward destruction. But you don't have to go that way. You can acknowledge the root of the issue and deal with it. I've asked the professional counselors in our church, what's the biggest problem you encounter? And they say over and over, people wait too long before they ask for help. Then it's almost impossible to turn around. There will be warning signs all over the place in a marriage, and then all of a sudden the husband or wife walks out. The one that's left behind asks, what can I do now? Well, not a whole lot. You should have been working on it sooner. Most people are in denial and wait until it's too late, and they go through unnecessary pain. The Bible says in 1 John 1:8, if we claim to be without sin, we deceive ourselves, and the truth is not in us. What are the hard questions you need to be asking about the sin in your life? What are the warning signs you've been ignoring? If you want healing, you've got to acknowledge the root of your problem. You've got to face the truth about you.
1: Some days, your emotions are all over the place. So we're here to help bring a little calm, a little perspective.
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1: A little fun.
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hey, can I remind you today, God's not finished with you. It's not over. It's not too late. It's not hopeless. You're not helpless. You may have been betrayed, abandoned, rejected, or maybe sidelined by a person, but don't confuse that person with God. Never forget that it's God who opens doors that no man can shut. Promotion does not come from the north, south, east, or west. It comes from God. If God has purposed it, no person on earth or demon in hell can thwart it. Just because you don't know how it will happen doesn't mean it won't happen. It might look impossible to you, but what is impossible to man is possible with God. God is still parting Red Seas. He's still tearing down Jericho walls. He alone can make a way where there is no way. Keep trusting God. Keep believing God, because He is for you.

0: Jesus, help us to rest in you today. 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So today, Lord, we choose to fix our eyes on you. 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
1: Hope you're ready for your mind to be blown. So people smarter than me, scientists and things, they know more about the surface of Mars than they know about the bottom of the ocean. As a matter of fact, I just read this and just blew my mind. The deepest point of the ocean, you could fit Mount Everest into it, and there would still be a mile left to get up to above the sea level. So, I mean, that's how deep the ocean is. Also, if you went that deep, the pressure is so strong, it would be like putting 1 ton of weight on your pinky. That's how it would feel. So that's mind-blowing in itself. Now think about this. In the Bible, it says that nothing can separate us from God's love, neither height nor depth. So not even the most difficult place that will never be seen by human eyes, probably, or ever explored or traveled. If you were there at the bottom of the ocean, you still couldn't escape from the love of God because he loves you unconditionally.

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1: One thing I want you to know today. You don't have to pretend it's not as hard as it is. You don't have to be embarrassed that you don't know where to go from here. You're not alone, and God is with you.
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4: 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We can say so long to our past, to our guilt, and our shame, no matter what season you're walking through. Uh-huh.

From Lawton through the Oklahoma City Metro to Wichita and way out to Elk City. 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

0: One of the brick walls sometimes you hit as a parent is when your child is just unmotivated to do much of anything for school, outside the house, spend time with people. So what do you do? Here's some great thoughts from allprodad.com. First, give your child a carrot, like a reward, such as a money for A's and B's. That can work well. Weekly allowance may be appropriate if all chores are done with excellence. More minutes for their cell phone or data plan can be rewarded to the child who maybe reads an extra book each month. Second, be a cheerleader. Children need affirmation, sometimes constantly. Cheer them on in everything they do. Good shot. Way to go. Proud of you. That's how you can be your child's biggest fan. Third, dream with your child. Ignite their dream of being a musician. Take them to see an orchestra. Fire up their interest in reading by getting them books on things they're interested in, like the outdoors or sports. Encourage their interest in business matters by teaching them about investing. Finally, help your child set and own goals. If it's your goal for your child, he will be less likely to pursue it. If your child owns his goal, he's much more likely to achieve it. Wake up with
1: Kevin and Amy. God doesn't need us to carry out his plans. That's evident to all of us, right? But here's what the Bible says. He loves to involve us in his plans.
2: What a profound truth.
1: Right?
2: Yeah.
1: Apostle Paul talked about this in 1 Corinthians 3:9, saying, for we are co-workers in God's service. So we're actively woven into his plan, not because he needs us, not because he couldn't do it without us, but because it delights God. It brings him joy to involve us.
2: Yeah, because his love, like, essentially it's inviting us to be a part of something eternal. He doesn't need our strength to accomplish anything. All he's asking is just for our willingness.

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He said, come. So Peter got out of the boat and walked on the water and came to Jesus. Matthew 14:29. This verse reminds us of the importance of stepping out in faith, even when faced with uncertainty and challenges. Just as Peter walked on water towards Jesus, we are called to trust in God's promises and take bold steps forward, knowing that He is with us every step of the way. When we focus on Jesus and His power rather than our fears, we can accomplish the impossible and experience His miraculous provision in our lives. So, let's dare to step out in faith, knowing that with God, all things are possible.

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0: It happens every so often, and I just saw it again. A man will post on social media that his wife was out of town for the weekend, and he took care of the kids all by himself, and he shows all the things that he did with his wife out of town. And I think, dude, are you kidding me? All the single moms and single dads, that's their life every day, and you're bragging about one weekend? Oh, I just want single moms, single dads who are listening to know, all of us here at the house, we get it. We know. Well, we know. We don't know, but we know. We know that it's a struggle. We know that you do an amazing job with the circumstances you're in. And we hope that we're an encouragement to you, because we're thinking about you when we do what we do every day here at the house. God bless you, single moms and dads.
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West Coast kid in a Chevy S10. Everything I own in the back of the bed. Wide eyed dreaming about a Nashville skyline. Naive enough to think that it's my time. 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

Hey, one thing today, maybe if you're struggling with your faith, you know, you won't grow spiritually if you've become suspicious of walking by faith. And maybe your prayers sound like, well, I know you could, Lord, but you probably won't. Yeah. Hebrews 11:6 says, and without faith, it's impossible to please God, because anyone who comes to him must believe that he exists and that he rewards those who earnestly seek him. He is a faithful God. You can put your faith in him.

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0: Laura Story has, well, an amazing story. Her life, her pretty still young life, has had a lot of ups and downs in it. And she's written a book called When God Doesn't Fix It and chronicles a lot of these stories, including about her husband, Martin, who diagnosed at a young age with a brain tumor and how they have dealt with that. And she talks in one section in the book about the troubling passage in the first chapter of the Gospel of Mark, where Jesus has the opportunity to heal people, but instead, he seems to turn his back on them. It happened not long after Jesus started his ministry with his disciples. They were in Capernaum, Peter and Andrew's hometown, where Jesus had healed Peter's mother-in-law along with many others. And Mark says, the whole town gathered at the door and Jesus healed many who had various diseases. The news of Jesus' healing had spread outside Capernaum. Early the next morning, ailing travelers streamed into town and headed toward Simon's house as the disciples rubbed their hands in expectation of what the day would bring. Then someone noticed that Jesus was missing. They set off in a search party. Where was he? They had to find him. The crowds were growing restless. They wanted to be healed. The disciples found him and exclaimed, "Everyone is looking for you." They expected that Jesus would return with them, but his response was not at all what they predicted. Jesus replied, "Let us go somewhere else, to the nearby villages, so I can preach there also. That is why I have come." You know, it's hard to understand why sometimes Jesus heals and sometimes he doesn't. When it feels like he's turned his back and walked the other way, it's hard not to be disappointed, maybe even angry. But while we're focused on the unhealed sickness, hurt, and pain in our lives, God is focused on a bigger picture. Something else is broken, and it has eternal consequences if it doesn't get fixed. It's our relationship with our Creator. While doctors can heal physical ailments, emotional wounds can be soothed, and grief lessens with time, our broken relationship with God continues to cause us pain, even when our life is going well. God wants to restore our relationship with Him more than anything else. Though He loves us, He'll allow us to feel the pain of this world's unhealed hurts if it brings us closer to Him.
1: Hi, it's Kevin and Amy at the House FM. We think attitude is so important to our Christian walk. And that's why we start every hour of the show with an encouraging thought, with something to build on during your day.
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is on the way. Hey, I want to encourage you with Galatians 5:25. It urges you to walk in step with the Spirit. If we live by the Spirit, let us also keep in step with the Spirit. Yeah, this verse reminds us of the importance of aligning our lives with the guidance of the Holy Spirit. As believers, we're called to live in obedience to God's word and to allow the Holy Spirit to lead and empower us in every aspect of our lives. So let Galatians 5:25 be a source of encouragement to remain connected to the Spirit, to walk in His truth, and to experience the abundant life that comes from living in harmony with God's will.

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UConn and El Reno are tuned into 88.5. And for Edmond and North Oklahoma City, it's 100.1. 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

0: Psalm 53:2 says, God looks down from heaven on the sons of men to see if there are any who understand, any who seek God. Are you a God seeker? You know, through much of history, especially when things are going well or in times of great wickedness, God has not found many who seek after him. But he's looking. He's searching. It matters to him. Just as God walked with Adam and Eve in the cool of the day before sin destroyed their relationship, God longs to walk with us. He's looking for those whose hearts are yearning for his presence in their lives. So today, yearn to spend time with God.
1: Drifting may describe how you are feeling about life. You may be looking for a career path. You may be successful but not satisfied. You can be winning but still wondering what life is about. This drifting feeling affects all kinds of people, young and old, single and married, those who have it all, those who have very little. Regardless of your current circumstances, you are a treasured creation, and God made you with a purpose. To find out how to begin a personal relationship with Jesus Christ, The House invites you to call Need Him at 888-NEED-HIM or go to chataboutjesus.com.

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might step on your toe, but I'm gonna share this. You won't grow spiritually if you have unforgiveness towards anyone. I know they don't deserve it, but we didn't deserve it either, and Jesus still forgave us. So trust it with him. Matthew 6, 14 and 15 says, "For if you forgive other people when they sin against you, your heavenly Father will also forgive you. But if you do not forgive their sins, your Father will not forgive your sins."

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0: 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Wake up with
1: Kevin and Amy. This is your summer reminder. Specifically, if you've got little kids, that Lowe's is air conditioned and it opens at 6 a.m. They've got tools to hold. They've got tractors to sit on.
2: And the movie theater can be another good choice. 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
1: Lowe's is free.
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Hey, I want to encourage you with Romans 12:10. Be devoted to one another in love. Honor one another above yourselves. Hey, take heart today in the call to love and honor others deeply. In a world often filled with selfishness and division, let your actions reflect genuine devotion and respect for those around you. Embrace the opportunity to lift others up, placing their needs and well-being above your own. By cultivating a spirit of selflessness and compassion, you not only strengthen relationships, but also demonstrate the transformative power of love. So let Romans 12:10 inspire you today. 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

0: couple of thoughts to keep you going today. Don't worry about being the best. Worry about being the best at getting better. Don't aim to be consistently great. Aim to be great at being consistent. And trust the process. Surround yourself with good people. Remember, the journey is the reward.
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2: 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And if you love Sidewalk Prophets, you'll love their Acoustic Summer Nights Tour. 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
1: 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He's right there.
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Hey, real quick, true joy doesn't come from external circumstances. True joy comes from an internal faith in God. We have joy not because of our circumstances, but because we trust and believe in God. Romans 15:13 says, I pray that God, the source of hope, will fill you completely with joy and peace because you trust in Him. Then you will overflow with confident hope through the power of the Holy Spirit.

from Lawton through the Oklahoma City Metro to Wichita and way out to Elk City. 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

0: Rick Warren answers the question, how to love the unlovable. He says, if you only love on and off like a light switch, you do not love others like God wants you to love. Jesus said in Luke 6:32, if you love those who love you, what credit is that to you? His point is this, all of us can love those who love us back. Becoming a master lover means you learn to love the unlovable. When you love people who don't love you, when you love people who irritate you, when you love people who even stab you in the back or gossip about you. This may seem like an impossible task, and it is. That's why we need God's love in us, so we can then love others. 1 John 4:16 says, we know and rely on the love God has for us. When you realize how much God loves you with an extravagant, irresistible, unconditional love, then His love will change your entire focus on life. If we don't receive God's love for us, we'll have a hard time loving other people. I'm talking about loving people who are unlovely, difficult, irritable, different, or demanding. You can't do that until you have God's love coming through you. You need to know God's love so it can overflow out of your life into others.
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here to tell you it's time to go for it. 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You don't need another sign. You don't need another word. You don't need an angelic visitation. You don't need everyone to agree with you. You're on the threshold of the greatest breakthrough of your life. You simply have to step out. Don't let fear hold you back. Don't let insecurity stop you. Don't allow the negative words spoken to you to have the last word over you. Don't let someone else's brokenness break you. Don't allow your failures to tell you you're a failure. You are called, chosen, loved, anointed, appointed. Now's the time. Go do that thing.

0: Today, if you're faced with temptation, and you probably will be, remember this. Temptation is an invitation to depend on Christ. Today, ask God to help you understand the steps you can take to safeguard your heart and the hearts of those under your roof from the threat of temptation. Listen for God's gentle, guiding voice. And when He does instruct you, take action.
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6: And oftentimes what we're told to do in our culture and society is when we're triggered, we're told to back away, cut that person out of your life, no contact, isolation, withdraw from them. But what if triggers were actually God's way of revealing what he wanted to heal inside of us?
7: That's counselor and relationship expert Deborah Falada describing ways that you can improve your people skills. And she's back again today on Focus on the Family with Jim Daly. This is a fascinating conversation. Thanks for joining us. I'm John Fuller.
3: You know, John, last time Deborah shared several people skills, which are just practical ways to love others through our communication. You know, again, spiritually speaking, there's application here. I think the Lord wants us to be good communicators. He's the model for it. Mm-hmm. We talked about that last time when it comes to whether you're aggressive or passive or passive aggressive or assertive, which is really the healthiest place to be, which is where you see Jesus communicating. He didn't back up and leave truth just to be liked. In fact, he would ask good questions and kind of lead people to a conclusion, hopefully, that benefited their eternal soul. Mm-hmm. I mean, that was amazing. And today we're going to continue those discussions to talk about those things that trigger us in our relationships. I think we all know what they are. I certainly know mine. And, you know, I could really mess up with my wife, Jean, if I don't slow down and try to speak in a way that gets to her heart, not just make a point. And I think it's going to be really helpful today.
7: Yeah, and if you missed the program last time, we've got audio copies available online. Certainly one of the easiest ways is to download our app and access all the great content anytime you need. And as was mentioned, Deborah Falada is a counselor, and she's written a terrific resource for all of us to improve our relationships. We're built for relationship and for community by God. So step up stronger. Get a copy of the book, People Skills. 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
3: Deborah, let me kick off in a lighter tone here. You're a counselor. I would assume that what drew you to that profession in part was the interest in other people and helping them to fix their issues. I mean, that kind of is the definition of a counselor. But you have a skill set that is different from, let's say, the husband that's a little superficial. In fact, I think in the book you talk about John being the floating duck type of person, news, weather, and sports.
6: Yes, we talk about relationships kind of like different levels of depth of a pool, if you think about it that way. There's the shallow end and there's the deep end. And I always say there's different levels of interaction and communication. You know, I could talk to you for an hour, but not necessarily have a deep conversation. And I think that's one of the reasons spouses struggle. The wife might say, well, I feel like we're not really communicating. And the husband's like, what do you mean? We talked for an hour yesterday. But we've got to understand that there's levels of communication. There's levels of depth. And my husband always jokes that when it comes to levels of depth, I'm like the scuba diver swimming in

0: more of who you are. And level four takes us even deeper into our beliefs, what God is teaching us, our faith, something even a little bit more vulnerable. And so think about that as you're engaging in relationships. You cannot swim in the deep end for too long. As my husband says, we need to come up for air. But if you stay superficial, you're not going to feel that your relationships are going deeper.
1: In that regard, Deborah, I'm sure there's people listening and watching who are saying that kind of defines my marriage. You know, I'm frustrated. And again, I'll just use stereotypical language. It may not always go this direction. But my husband seems to stay at the top, at the surface. And,
0: yeah.
1: And therefore, you will say as the wife, I feel emotionally, you know, bankrupt. I don't feel like we have deep emotional conversations, while the husband is thinking, man, we are connecting.
0: Right.
1: She knows everything about the Broncos.
0: Right.
1: That's cool. But that's not what we're talking about. How do you intentionally move to something deeper when you're not, when you're used to the floaty duck?
0: Exactly. This is where we have to remember, it's not a lack of love, it's a lack of skill. And even the idea of emotional depth and emotional connection and emotional intelligence is something that many people haven't learned. Maybe they grew up in a family where level one and two were the dominant levels in the interaction. They don't even have the language for level three. And this is where a counselor can be really helpful. If you feel that you are emotionally bankrupt, if you feel that there's an emotional disconnect and you try to have deeper conversations and you feel like they're not going anywhere, this is a really great time to consider, how could the help of a counselor encourage us as a couple to go a little bit deeper?
1: Which again, it's that assist that really does get you talking in that way. Let me ask this question. And again, just looking at stereotypical marriage types, also you can find that one is willing to go there, but the other may get defensive or protective or whatever that might be when you move beyond level one and two, when we're talking about emotional hurts, etc., kind of those triggers that we will continue to discuss today. And therefore, that spouse learns to not go there.
0: Yeah.
1: Because when you go there, you get this, you know, response that trains you to not go there because it's too private. They don't want to go there, etc. How, I mean, where do you go with that? And you kind of, in that relationship, you have a learned behavior where we don't go deep because going deep causes him or her too much pain.
0: Oftentimes I find with couples specifically that they only go deep when there is a hurt or offense. I felt really hurt by this. And so I'm telling you, you know, we need to change this. Or you did something that really hurt my feelings. I don't like how you, and we want to go deeper at the moment of offense. They are going to get offensive. They're going to feel offended. They're going to not want to engage if they feel like the only time you're coming to them with feelings is when you're hurt, upset, disapproving, critical. And so we have to be careful to actually set aside time to go deeper when there isn't a hurt and an offense. One thing I've talked about before, but I think it's worth mentioning, is the practice of a 30-minute check-in once a week with your spouse. Setting aside 30 minutes to have level three and four conversation outside of the heat of a moment of offense, to just create an opportunity to ask questions. What's something you were excited about this week? What's something you're looking forward to? And what's something God is teaching you? Conversations outside of hurt can help you practice going deeper in a non-threatening way.
1: Yeah, I would think, and in that regard, it creates an environment that hopefully can build trust over time to where you can get there. Avoidance is partially what I'm talking about. So if you have a spouse that, you know, you want to go deep, but they continue to respond with avoidance, that will sound like, yeah, I don't want to talk about that right now. We'll talk about that later, but later never comes. And so you're left with asking the question a month later, a year later, whatever it might be, can we talk about that? Yeah, let's not talk about that now. Let's talk about that later. And that's the refrain that you end up in years in your marriage hearing. What do you do with something like that to kind of pull that in a little bit to say, no, we need help in this place. Let's not avoid it.
0: Yeah. I think you start with yourself because you are part of the equation of a relationship. And so often I look at the ingredients my spouse is bringing and I don't like the ingredients. I want to change.

0: them. I want to shift them. I want to alter them. I see avoidance. I see withdrawal. I see isolation. I need to get rid of that. The problem is you can spend your whole life trying and it might not make a difference. Mm-hmm. So what you can do is focus on your ingredients. How am I saying this? What's the timing? What's my tone? How do I do this a little bit differently? How can I adjust the ingredients that I bring to this recipe? And believe it or not, when you change your ingredients, when you refine the way that you do it, when you learn to set boundaries, when you learn the right timing and tone, when you learn better communication, when you learn assertiveness, it begins to change the entire recipe. And so that's what I would challenge you to do, because you can focus on what you're not getting, or you can focus on what you can do differently to change the equation, to change the recipe. And honestly, there is help with counseling. I say it, I know I'm a counselor, but I have seen people come into my office who say, I'm doing everything right. But when I actually unpack what they're doing, I can show them many, many things that they can adjust and do differently that will get a different response.
1: Well, which strikes right at the heart of self-awareness.
0: Yeah.
1: Right? That's the point. And that's a good statement. Eli, your son, who's out in the gallery, on a lighter side, you've had some exchanges. He's only 13, right?
0: Yeah, he's only 13.
1: But he's a great conversationalist. What makes him that?
0: You know, Eli has actually had to learn how to become a good conversationalist. It does not come naturally to him. Mm. I actually dedicated this book to Eli because I noticed there's a lot of things that don't come naturally to him that he has to work hard on. Mm. And eye contact, having good conversations, asking good questions, to the point where I hear from so many people now who say to me, I'm kind of, you know, surprised by the fact that your 13-year-old asks such good questions. All of that is a reminder to us that we don't have to be born a certain way to show up in relationships healthy. These are skills that we can learn along the way.
1: Yeah. You know, we love the question, what's the shortest scripture in the Bible? John, mm-hmm. I'm going to put you on the spot. What is it?
2: I think it's Jesus wept,
1: and
2: isn't
1: the,
2: it?
1: The point of that, it is that.
2: Okay.
1: But the point is that Jesus had emotions. Yeah. And, you know, Lazarus, the whole story of Lazarus dying, he could have prevented it. And Mary wasn't very happy about that. And yet he was emotional about it. There's going to be something that will come that is good from this. Speak to that idea that Jesus, he's also experiencing humanity from this side of eternity and this side of the throne room of eternity. Think of that. Mm-hmm. God becoming man. You can sit for days and meditate on that.
0: Yeah.
1: And the why of that and the how of that and his sacrifice on the cross, the resurrection. It was the way to salvation for us who believe in Christ. But in that context, he does model it for us. How did you connect the healthy approach that Jesus would make with, you know, all of us that fall short?
0: When we talk about Jesus, he models healthy people skills. He models healthy relationships, and we can learn so much from him. Biblical scholars have identified over 39 different emotions that Jesus felt and expressed through scripture mm-hmm. alone. And when we talk about going deep with people, level 3 and level 4, Jesus was really good at meeting people at that level of depth, but he was also really good at being in tune and expressing that to others. 39 examples where he felt something, mm-hmm. he allowed himself to experience, and then he shared that with the people in his life. He was deeply troubled in the garden, and he shared his feelings with his disciples and asked them for prayer and support. That was a bid for intimacy and connection. He didn't have to tell anybody how he was feeling. He didn't have to ask them for support, but he invited them in. When we're vulnerable, we're actually inviting people into our story. We're saying, come on in. I welcome you into my life and into my heart. And when we block out our feelings and block out our weaknesses and block out our struggles, try to pretend we're strong, we're actually also blocking intimacy and connection with people. So a big people skill is for us to learn how to be vulnerable, to share what we're feeling, to share what we're struggling with, to share what we need. Mm-hmm.
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1: Deborah, one of the people skills that you highlight is vulnerability. You identified a study, I think from the 1960s, that highlighted the importance of vulnerability. It's so true that that is an aspect that the church, I would add, before you even give the definition, we fail so often to be authentic, to talk about our own difficulties that everybody thinks. My sister Denise was in this spot where I need to clean up my act before I become a Christian, because when she would look at the Christian community she knew, they all look so perfect. Like on the outside, they all lived a perfect life. But that's not what we should be communicating, right?
0: Right.
1: So what is this study on vulnerability?
0: It's called the pratfall effect, and it's really interesting because they rated speakers on their level of engagement and connection with the audience. And the speakers that actually had some sort of a blunder, like maybe they tripped going up on stage, or maybe they said something by accident, or the mic fell off or whatever, those were the ones that were rated higher than the ones that were totally polished. And the theme of that was the idea, the conclusion, that we actually like people more when we feel that we can relate to them. It's like, okay, you're human. You are human. Which again goes back to Jesus's humanity. We can relate to him because he had needs like we did. He had hunger. He had a need for connection. He was thirsty. He had different needs that he showed us here on this earth. I need you to stay with me and pray, you know? And what does it look like for us to communicate and convey our needs? What's going on inside of us? Our weaknesses, our struggles, our issues with the world around us, and not just with everybody, but with safe people in our lives to show them who we really are. That's vulnerability.
1: It is. Those triggers, it's so interesting that we're, especially in the marital relationship, but also in our parenting relationships, you know, we want to do our best. I mean, I can't think of anybody, forget political persuasions, everybody wants a healthy, good, dynamic marriage, I believe. And then your parenting side, you want to love your children. You want them to do well. You want them to do better than you. You want them to just excel in every way. So then we get to these triggers and these buttons, and they're like massive speed bumps in our desire on the healthy highway of life.
0: Yeah.
1: Describe what a trigger is and that self-sabotage that we do. And I guess the deepest question is, why do we do that?
0: Yeah. The beautiful thing about relationships is they are a mirror to our wounds. And when people get close enough, things are going to get exposed, that were in hibernation, that were hidden before. You know, when you start to get near people, you're going to start bumping up against their pain points and the things in their life, the wounds in their life. And that's exactly what a trigger is. It's when we have an exaggerated emotional response to something someone says or does that really hurts us. And oftentimes what we're told to do in our culture and society is when we're triggered, we're told to back away. Cut that person out of your life. No contact, isolation, withdraw from them. But what if triggers were actually God's way of revealing what he wanted to heal inside of us? I tell a story about when I was leaving the house with the kids and I was in a rush and I hit my shoulder on a coat rack, left a black and blue mark. And later that evening, John came over to give me a hug. He didn't know that there was a bruise there. And he pushed up against it and I reacted like, ow, you know, pushed him away. This is what we do with our emotional sore spots, our emotional wounds. You may not have caused the wound, but you get close enough to me to push on it. The wound of rejection, the wound of abandonment, the wound of insecurity, the wound of inadequacy. And when you get close enough to me in relationships or say something or do something that's going to push on that wound, I'm going to react. But what if The reaction is God revealing something that he wants to heal in me. I don't want you to react like that. Yeah. I want you to lean in. I want you to heal. Mm. So when relationships expose our triggers, it's an invitation for us to go deeper in our healing so that we can go deeper in our relationships as well.
2: And for the person who is maybe knowingly or unknowingly triggered that individual in our life, how do we have wisdom about saying something? I mean, maybe I'm the person God wants to use to help you deal with that fear of rejection you have.
1: That's dangerous, Greg.
2: Well, I mean, it really is hard.
1: But it's good.
2: I could risk a relationship.
0: Yeah, yeah. You know, if I was the person that just pressed on a sore spot and realized it, I would say something to the effect of, I'm really sorry I hurt you in that way. I hope you know that my intention was this. I had a good intention towards you. This is what I really wanted to communicate. And I just want to process what that reaction was all about. But I would recommend that you not do it in the moment of the trigger. Oftentimes in the height of the moment, we want to process, well, what was that all about? But your brain is offline during those moments. You know, you're thinking out of your wounding. Yeah. And so oftentimes the best thing to do is wait until the emotion dies down and then revisit that conversation a little bit later.
2: That's uncomfortable though, that waiting.
0: It is uncomfortable, but it's important because you're allowing that person to get back to baseline. Mm-hmm. You're allowing time to pass for your reaction to get back to baseline so you can have a more productive conversation. Think about it with your kids as well. When your kid's having a temper tantrum, that is not the time to engage in a rational conversation,
2: no.
0: Right? We want to wait until the emotion dies down and then we revisit the topic.
1: Well, on the other side of that, it's not the time for you to become irrational as a parent.
0: Exactly.
1: And that's, I was guilty of that. You come over here right now. If you don't stop, you know, I mean, it's just so funny that that's, we get down to the gutter, right? What do they call that? The lizard brain?
0: Yeah, I've heard that, the lizard brain.
1: Yeah. Another skill, and I want to hit, we're right at the end here, but I want to hit as many as possible. And of course, you know, get the app for the phone or whatever, or come to Focus on the Family's website, and you can get the full conversation with Deborah. But another skill that you highlight is forgiveness. We all talk about that. I think the Christian community, we understand that generally.
0: Yeah.
1: I don't know that we know the depth in the way that God has constructed us emotionally, the importance of forgiveness, like at the core. If you can get there, it's a beautiful place to be.
0: Yeah. Forgiveness is really for you to free you from the hurt and the pain, to untether you from the wounding that that person caused you and the power that they have over your life, to unhook yourself. And the only way that we can pursue forgiveness is to have empathy, which is a heart to understand and learn what that person might be going through, feeling, thinking. I think of Jesus on the cross as he offered forgiveness to those who falsely accused him and crucified him by saying, "Father, forgive them. They don't know what they're doing." He put himself in their experience, had empathy for them in order to be able to say, "Forgive them, Lord." And so many times we're hurt by people. We're not considering their trauma. We're not considering their pain. We're not considering their wounding that may have led them to the dysfunction that they are in. But I think when we can have a heart of empathy, it leads us down the path of forgiveness, which then offers us closure for us.
1: You know, another important attribute, and generally these are all in Galatians 5:22, the fruit of the Spirit. This is the character of God. But humility is another one. You can spend so much time thinking about that the God of the universe, the one who created everything, is a humble spirit. I mean, you'd think in a human context, it'd be exactly the opposite. Mm-hmm. Look what I've done and brah. But his character is humility. What do we need to emulate when it comes to the Lord's expression of humility? If you are in me, here is what you will be. And humility is one of them.
0: Yeah, having an accurate view of ourselves and others, to me, is the ultimate definition of humility. Because sometimes we have an inaccurate view of self. We inflate ourselves. We think we're great and amazing. We have so much grace for ourselves. But an accurate view of who we are, also an accurate view of the person in front of us and their value before God, when we have a proper view of self and others, it's so much easier to engage in these difficult things, such as forgiveness, such as conflict, such as hard conversations and communication. Humility is truly having a proper perspective of who we are.
1: Yeah, it's so, so good. And you've done a wonderful job in this book, People Skills. It has such spiritual depth as well as practical depth from your counseling background. So well done. Thanks for being with us.
0: Thank you. It's always a pleasure.
1: This is so good. And let me turn to the listener. We hope that you're encouraged by the conversation today. I learned a lot, and I know you have as well. And I think Deborah's book is great. People Skills is essential reading. I mean, this is what you want to know and learn. It's like a toolbox for your relationships. I think everyone, myself included, needs a copy in their library. Forget putting it in the library. Read it, then put it or give it away. Mm-hmm. And when you give a donation of any amount to Focus on the Family, we'll send you a copy of Deborah's book as our way of saying thank you for partnering with the ministry and helping others. Last year alone, 110,000 couples were helped through a crisis here at Focus on the Family. That is wonderful. And you're part of it. So be in ministry with us. When you contribute to Focus on the Family, you're contributing to the team of Christian counselors who are helping these folks when they call in. This is a top-notch team. It's amazing to hear from people across the country who have benefited. Mm-hmm. Sandra wrote to us from Virginia and said this, Focus on the Family has blessed my family and me for many years. I'm especially thankful for your counseling ministry. They're professional and provided helpful guidance that had to be from the Lord. Thank you.
2: Yeah, this team is deeply spiritual at the core, and they offer biblical perspectives and understanding, and they're just amazing. So if you're struggling, know that our donor community makes it possible for us to have them give you a call back and talk to you and listen to you and offer some guidance. And they can even connect you with a trusted Christian counselor in your area. And again, thanks to the generosity of those who partner with us to make this available to you.
1: I want to thank you to Sandra for that testimony. That hits right at the target of what we're trying to do each and every day. 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
2: It's a single origin, to set the record straight.
1: You can tell who the coffee drinker is here. Single origin Guatemalan. Am I close?
2: You are very close.
1: All right.
2: That's
1: I think
2: exactly
1: you're getting the point.
2: Yeah.
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1: The hardest part of being an adult.
0: Yeah, what is the hardest part?
1: All right.
2: The hardest part about being an adult is sometimes you can just run out of money. You can just run out. Like, they didn't tell me you ran out.
1: Yeah.
2: I thought there was somebody that would pull up all the time and give you more money. No.
1: Now,
2: sometimes you just run out of money.
0: Wait. I thought when you ran out of money as an adult, you just got an advance on your credit card. Isn't that?
1: Oh, no.
0: What
1: you shouldn't do that.
0: You shouldn't do that.
1: Right, that's right. Okay. That's right.

0: Your to-do list is long. Kevin and Amy are longer. On laughs, stories, and faith you actually want to hear.
1: It's his work that I do, and I just want to give him praise.
2: The joy of the Lord, the joy of the Lord is my strength.
1: It inspires me to, you know, what I do it for God.
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0: 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And for Edmond and North Oklahoma City, it's 100.1. 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
2: Hey, what's up? This is Toby Mac, and you're listening to my song, Lord, It Feels Good.

0: your love.
1: Maybe you've been in a place, maybe you're there now, where you think, I can never come back from this. This is so devastating. I'll just never be the same. And when I think about that, I think about my wife. We had a hailstorm sometime back. And Tammy has these beautiful flowers. And one of the flowering plants she has is called a canna or cannas. But it's 7 feet tall, at least.
2: Oh, wow.
1: It's purple and it's got these huge leaves. You could kind of hide your face behind one of these leaves. I mean, it's big. And they were just beautiful. They're majestic. And then we had this hailstorm and it just shredded the leaves. The blooms look like a bird of paradise bloom.
2: Oh,
1: if you've
2: beautiful.
1: Ever seen. Yeah, very. So the blooms were gone. The leaves were shredded and all you saw were these stalks. I felt bad for her because I know how hard she'd worked. Her attitude was, it's okay. They'll come back. And I'm looking at her. I'm looking at them. Yeah, really? You think? And sure enough, they're growing back. They're on new leaves. You can still see some of the damage, but there's some new leaves coming in. And about two of them have bloomed again. Have that beautiful bloom. And I just thought, it's like us, isn't it? We've been in a place where something has happened and it feels so devastating. We think we'll never be the same.
2: Well, and maybe you're thinking, we have a hard time, I think, trusting sometimes.
1: Yeah.
2: And to know that, hey, it's safe to trust God because he's holy, he's trustworthy, he's faithful, he's just, he's righteous, he's the way, he's the truth, he loves you.

0: you.
1: She likes bundt cakes.
2: He likes barbecue.
1: Their common ground keeps it all together.
2: Jesus is the main theme with Kevin and Amy in the morning.
1: On the House.

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1: I have a friend of mine that told me that her parents used to say that they couldn't come inside as kids until they found a four-leaf clover. That's how they kept him outside in the summer.
0: I don't know if that would work. I don't know if that would work with today's generation of kids. They'd say, "Oh yeah, Mom, I've got a device. I've got a game just like that on my device," which of course is what you want to avoid. Spending all their time in the summer. My mom used to lock the door. She put us out and locked the door. She would take a little covered container of Kool-Aid and put it out on the porch, maybe a little snack.
1: Yeah.
0: But the door was locked and it wouldn't unlock for, I don't know, whatever time frame she had in mind. Maybe dinner time.
1: Yes.
0: And up until then, we're on our own. We're invited to be self-sufficient.
1: That's right. You can come home, but come home dirty.

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0: All right, so the drama is building again. Still no answer to our secret summer sound. And at 7:20 this morning, our Sounds of Summer contest continues with a chance for you to get your name in the drawing for the golden ticket. That means you and a friend at every great Christian concert here in our area between now and the end of the year. That would be amazing. Uh-huh. It's Kevin and Amy at the House FM. Good morning. It's 81 degrees here in Edmond this morning. It's going to be a sunny day. Not quite as hot. 96. This is a cool down, Amy, that happens this week.
1: Yes.
0: Only 96. For this afternoon here in the metro. 73 in Wichita this morning. Sunny and even cooler in Wichita this afternoon, if that's the appropriate term. A high in Wichita about 89.
1: And something to build on, to hold on to, or to pass to somebody you love. The person you're becoming is more important than the problem you're facing.

0: You know how your kids' backpacks and shoes all congregate in the middle of the living room floor?
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0: Your station for faith, family, and fun, the House FM with Kevin and Amy. Good morning.
1: If you've ever had a snappy dog, one that you cannot trust with others.
0: I've had that dog.
1: Oh, I don't like that. I am very against this. I'm like, that's just bad behavior. I grew up with a dog. We had lots of animals. And I remember one in particular, Herman. He was the best dog in the whole world.

0: But if you were like a big man, for example, Herman had a problem with big men.
1: Huh.
0: And so we always knew we had to be kind of careful if you were around people. Now today we have Wallace and Daisy. They're both very sweet and cuddly. But Daisy, she's the smaller one. She's 10 pounds and she's a little snappy. The vet actually called her sassy. Said, oh, she's a little, called her spicy. Said, oh, she's a little spicy.
1: It's like little dog syndrome, right?
0: She does have that.
1: The smaller they are, the more vulnerable they feel, the more they want to put up this aggressive front.
0: I would like to fix it. We're at the vet and they put on this little, it's just like a little muzzle type thing. It fits like a collar really. And then just goes around and then everybody was able to mess with her just fine.
1: Like,
0: you know?
1: She's a Rottweiler or something.
0: She looked incredibly humiliated. And I said to my husband, Lloyd, I was like, you know, I wonder, you know, she's about 3 years old. And I said, I wonder if we, you know, got one of those and then just had everybody play with her, you know, had everybody touch her, just like everybody. And see, I wonder, would that cure her?
1: This? I don't know. How old is she?
0: So she about almost four.
1: Yeah, I think you'd have more success with that if she were a puppy.
0: Yeah.
1: But it could work. Like my wife, you know, at one point threatened to put a muzzle on me to keep me from saying socially awkward things.
0: Yeah.
1: When, you know, in polite company.
0: Like, we should have fixed that when you were younger.
1: Probably. I'm probably much like Daisy in that way.
0: Right.

0: We're so glad you're here. Coming up this morning at 7:20, your chance to guess at that sound of summer. If you correctly identify it, well, then you're in the running to be able to win free concerts for the rest of the year for you and a friend. So be listening. 7:20. It's Kevin and Amy. It's the House FM.
1: Have you ever had a neighborhood soap opera? Something going on in your neighborhood that's intriguing and you just can't help but talk about it. My wife and I have this. One of our neighbors, they've got, first of all, a really hot looking recent model Corvette.
0: Okay.
1: But then it'll be gone for days or even weeks at a time. And then they'll have other vehicles show up, not always the same vehicle. And so, you know, this has been intriguing. Tammy and I talk about it. We raise the garage door and sit out there in our lawn chairs. That's our front porch, is the garage.
0: Yeah.
1: And we'll look over there and we'll just speculate.
0: I wonder where the car is.
1: Well, so the most reasonable explanation for all the different vehicles they tend to drive is, well, maybe he works at a dealership. Mm. But then the Corvette has a personalized plate, and it's the name of the young woman who lives over here. So we know it's a personal vehicle. So why is it gone? And so we will speculate and come up with these explanations, you know, or possible explanations. And it's almost to the point where I really don't want to know the actual thing.
0: Why?
1: Because it would be a lot more boring or mundane, some sort of reasonable explanation. Because we've kind of gone out on a limb and come up with some pretty wild explanations.
0: It's like part of the fun now.
1: It's become our entertainment. It's like a series we're watching.
0: Yeah, and so it's like, oh, this afternoon you both run to the rocking chairs on the front porch and like all right, you ready?
1: I just
0: wonder what's gonna happen today.
1: Just pray with us, would you, that they never move, because I don't know what we would do.

0: It's hot out there. Don't forget to take the house with you the next time you invite yourself over to your neighbor's swimming pool.
1: Come join us.
0: Faith, family, fun. 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

0: I just remembered how much I love that song. It's We the Kingdom, along with Need to Breathe's Bear Reinhardt and Child of Love. Hey, it's Kevin and Amy here. Thanks for being along today at the House FM.
1: Have you ever thought about your relationship with Jesus and you're trying to tell someone else about it? Sometimes we have a tendency to overcomplicate it.
2: I feel like it's a very common misconception that when you come to Christ and you start talking about him, that you believe that you're better, that you're holier than thou. But really, it's the complete opposite. I see just how wretched I am, how wicked I am, how lost I was, and still am. I don't know what's going on. I don't know what's going on. I'm still struggling with the same sins. I done came and asked for repentance and forgiveness for the same sins. I've prayed for forgiveness while knowing I'm gonna do it again. I am not at all trying to come off like I'm better, like I got it all figured out, because I have no idea what's going on. All I know is Jesus is my Lord and Savior. That's it. And that I fall short every single day.
1: Jesus is my Lord and Savior, and I fall short every day.
0: Yeah, and that's a universal human story.
1: Yes.
0: You know how bad we were? Look at the brutality that was visited on Jesus. And voluntarily, this was how bad we were, that he had to come and suffer and die for us and all of us, right? All have sinned. That's what the Bible says in Romans. But the free gift of grace, and not just once, but like every day and sometimes every hour.
1: Yes.
0: Of every day. How amazing.
3: I have felt the deepest loss. I have questioned if you could. And when it led me to the cross, only then I understood that even in the ruthless pain, there's a river running through, and every bend.

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0: or King and Country, the House FM, your station for faith, family, and fun. We're Kevin and Amy. Good morning.
1: I remember thinking, a person is just so lazy. And I actually feel guilty for feeling that way because I've done a lot of growing since I've thought that about this person.
0: Am I the subject of this?
1: No, you're not. Okay. You're not. But I was thinking that I bet I've had others think that about me. Mm-hmm. Because I was thinking this. We've got two girls. One is working at a coffee shop or at an ice cream shop, Maggie. And then we've got another who is doing some dog sitting and working with some animals. And so I was thinking about that, though. Maggie had gotten our daughter Della a job at the ice cream shop, and she only worked one day. It was very fast paced. It's very hard work. You think of an ice cream shop, you think, oh, la, la, la, la. But it's actually a lot of work. And she didn't like it. And so then she was like, oh, I don't think I can do this. But then you put her, if you were to pick her up and put her like on a farm with a bunch of animals and have her muck out stalls, have her clean tack, have her sweep the barn, have her, do stuff with the animals.
0: And she'd be okay with all of that.
1: She would be dead beat tired at the end of the day and happy.
0: Huh.
1: And I started thinking about that idea of how we are as people and how we can, you may be thinking this about one of your kids. You may have an employee that you think, God, I don't know, goodness, this employee is just so lazy, but maybe they're in the wrong place. Mm-hmm. You know what I mean?
0: Well, I think first of all, when you accept a job, like it or not, whether it hits your skill set right in the center or it doesn't, you still, there are times you have to power through.
1: Yes.
0: And live up to responsibilities. And there's that aspect. But being in something that you are gifted for, that's the sweet spot. And so, I don't know, maybe you're getting up for work this morning and it's not quite, the right fit, the right job. It's difficult, but sometimes God allows difficulty in our lives for a purpose.
1: Yeah, know that just because if you have a difficult workplace, it's not always a sign that you're in the wrong place.
0: That's right.
1: Yeah, it can be the place where God is teaching us the deepest lesson.
0: Mm-hmm. Yeah, and God it created coffee, too, for times like this.
1: That's right.
0: Take advantage.
2: Kickstart my heart and take my soul to the OR, because I can't find a pulse, can't find the beat.

0: Before you scroll the headlines or spill the coffee, start with something good. That kind of good news. Kevin and Amy are here with Faith, Family, and Fun every morning.
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0: miss the sound of summer? Yes, that's what we're trying to figure out. It's Kevin and Amy. It's the House FM, and it's so much fun. If you correctly identify the sound this morning at 7:20, well, you're going to have a chance to attend all the concerts for the rest of the year.
1: I'm just looking down the list of some of the concerts that are coming up between now and the end of the year. Halvey, Matthew West, Ben Fuller,
0: oh, wow.
1: Phil Wickham, Kane.
0: Yes.
1: Elevation Ooh. Nights is going to be huge.
0: Incredible.
1: And all of those, you'll have your ticket for a friend, take along somebody you love, have mm-hmm. a great time. You can qualify for our golden ticket by guessing today's secret summer sound coming up 7:20 this morning on the House FM.

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0: loving his love.
1: Hey, we hope you're loving the music today. And our prayer is that your day is just going to be better because of the lyrics of these songs. We're so glad that you're hanging out with us today. We're Kevin and Amy at the House FM.
2: I'd really like everyone to know that I'm trying very hard for these extremely average results. Ever feel that way? Like, I'm trying hard over here. I'm trying in this area. I'm trying in that area. This part of my life. This physical.
1: Give all the things. One example where you're working hard and you feel like you're not getting anything
2: exercise.
1: More than okay.
2: All exercise. Right. Exercise is one of those where I feel like I'm working really hard over here.
1: Okay.
2: And I've got very average results. And I don't know what that means, but I feel like you can't see it, but I'm working hard.
1: You're looking right at me, and I know what your eyes are telling you, but you're just going to have to trust me on this.
2: Yeah.
1: Have some faith that I'm working my tail off over here.

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1: Just so convinced of it. What people are looking for deep down is a father's blessing.
2: Mm-hmm.
1: Really are.
2: Mm-hmm.
1: And they want it, so they're trying to get it from somewhere else. Like that sense that there's a loving father who approves of you and is watching over you in every step. And it's so interesting to me because that's exactly what God is offering us.
2: Mm-hmm.
1: If we want it. Because he even says, like the Bible even talks about how he's watching over us by night, watches over your life, your coming and going. He won't let your foot slip. He's at your right hand. He's with you. He wants to give you peace. He loves you. He values you. Like this blessing, everybody's looking for, whether they say they believe in God or not, you can see we're all looking for this blessing.
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0: area between now and the end of the year. Bonnie and Anita, both in the running for that. Today, we could add your name. And all you have to do is identify today's secret summer sound that's coming up, your opportunity at 7:20. Appreciate you being along today. It's 81 degrees in Edmond, sunny this afternoon, a high only 96 after a scorcher yesterday.
1: Yes.
0: 73 degrees in Wichita this morning, sunshine in Wichita, and 89.
1: And something to build on. You know, one quiet act of obedience is often more powerful than 100 good intentions.

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0: Don't forget, just three songs away, it's a chance to play along with our Sounds of Summer contest and get your name in the drawing for an incredible prize. 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
1: I can't believe it, but we're only weeks away for dropping our daughter, Della, off for college.
0: How you doing, Mom?
1: Oh, my goodness. She's going to be 7.5 hours away from us.
0: Now, your son has already grown up, moved out. He's now married. But
1: yes.
0: I don't remember you having quite the same feelings when he... Is it maybe because he's a boy and she's a girl?
1: Well, first of all, his school was only about 40 minutes away. So that was first of all. And then and hers is going to be 7.5 hours away.
0: 7.5 hours?
1: Yes.
0: Ooh, I didn't realize that.
1: Big difference of that.
0: And yeah, it is.
1: And then, now he's an Army medic now, and we're so proud of him. He's doing so well. But there is something about your girl, and it's just, I think she doesn't know a lot of things. Like, I was thinking about this, that when you leave for college, you don't come back the same.
0: No, you don't.
1: You don't come back the same.
0: When you do come back, you're coming back as a visitor. And that's weird. It's just weird.
1: You don't think about that kind of thing. And I'm watching this play out. Like, we're weeks away from her, us dropping her off. And I thought, there's a lot of things that she doesn't know that she's going to feel. And I came across this little prayer, like, God, my daughter is about to walk into places I can't go with her. Man. Fill those spaces with every prayer I've ever whispered. Let her feel my love and your presence, even when she can't see.
0: Oh, what a great prayer. If you've got a kid leaving for school this fall, I don't need to remind you, it's just around the corner. You
1: That's right.
0: know that. Pray that prayer. God, fill in the gaps, fill in those spaces with your

0: Yes.
1: We could add your name to our drawing for the golden ticket. Mm-hmm. Concerts for you and a friend for the remainder of the year. And we got some great concerts coming, too. So today, your chance to get your name in that drawing. And all you have to do is identify our secret summer sound.
0: That's right. This is the sound that you were trying to identify.
1: Right, let me bring the music down.
0: All right. This is it. Right there. One more time. Okay. That's it.
1: Okay.
0: What do you think?
1: I'm a little flummoxed.
0: Okay, one more time. Maybe one more time?
1: One more time.
0: Okay, here we go. All right, real quiet.
1: All right, that's it. Your secret summer sound. Tell us what you think that is. Be caller 8 to get through and give us your guess today at 855-320-SHOW. 855-320-7469. Should have been.

0: It's Kevin and Amy at the House FM. Love hanging out with our friend, actor, skit guy, pastor, Tommy Woodard from New Church here in the Oklahoma City Metro.
1: I just had a conversation with my daughter-in-law. So we had a thing where my son's sister, so my daughter was going to go stay with them for a night. She was traveling and she was going to stop there and stay one night. And so I'd mentioned it to our son, but I didn't mention it to my daughter-in-law. I just said something to him. I said, hey, why don't you guys talk about this? And if it's okay, they'll stay one night with you. He forgot. Okay?
0: You were leaving this up to your son?
1: Okay.
0: A man?
1: Lesson learned.
0: To bring up a conversation?
1: Lesson learned, okay? I'm just going to preface that with that. So he didn't, and he forgot. And then the day of, I said, hey, so they're going to be showing up at such and such time.
2: Oh.
1: My daughter-in-law responded, where we're all in like a group text, and she was not happy and was very clear about not being happy about what, you know, not knowing all this. And she hadn't prepared. She felt like the house wasn't ready and all that kind of stuff. And something dawned on me because my family, like my side of the family, would have gotten real quiet. Just would have been like secretly mad.
2: Yeah.
1: You know what I mean?
2: Yeah.
1: Something that I really admire about her is that she was outwardly upset about it.
2: Yeah.
1: And she let me know. And she wasn't mad at me. She was just she was mad at the whole situation, but everybody knew it. What I really admire about it is that with her having an outburst like that, it was like, it made us all talk.
2: Well, yeah. And you used a term, and it's because I grew up in the same kind of family.
1: Yeah.
2: You said she had an outburst.
1: Yes.
2: Right? And she didn't really have an outburst.
1: No.
2: She just expressed, she expressed her anger. It's like when I was a kid and I'd get a blister, right? And sometimes my mom would take a pin and she'd pop that blister. Mm-hmm. And it would make, I know, sorry, Kevin.
1: Oh.
2: I know. Kevin doesn't
0: I'm
2: like.
0: Very squeamish.
2: He doesn't like blister things because he's a man. But you pop that blister, it drains gently, right?
1: Mm.
2: If you don't pop it, you keep going, all of a sudden it explodes and gets all over the place. And you go with anger or our difficult emotions. If we can release that easily by expressing it in a healthy way, or we can just try to keep on going and eventually it's just going to explode everywhere.
0: Mm-hmm. That's a great point.
1: Mm-hmm.
0: But,

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0: That's Phil Wickham and Homesick for Heaven, the House FM with Kevin and Amy, and it is time to play Sounds of Summer and take another crack at this secret summer sound. Looking for caller number 8 to do that. Hi there, what's your name?
1: This is Cherry.
0: Hi Cherry, what you doing today?
1: Good morning.
0: Morning.
1: Man, I have been trying to get through for a week. I'm actually sitting in the parking lot of my job.
2: Oh.
1: I work at Diversion Hub in Oklahoma City.
0: Now, you're not going to be late because you're talking to us, right?
1: No, definitely not.
0: Okay, good.
2: Now, what do you do at your job?
1: I am a triage specialist.
2: Oh,
1: so
2: wow.
1: I deal with high mental health. Mostly homeless people. Diversion Hub helps people involved in the criminal justice system.
2: Yeah.
1: Whose lives have been negatively impacted by the criminal justice system. And so we help them, like, with mitigation. We help them with housing. We help them with getting in contact with Department of Human Services, you know, that kind of stuff.
2: Wow, oh my goodness.
0: That sounds like a really hard job.
2: How in the world did you get...
1: Oh, it's awesome.
2: How did you get into that type of work, Cherry?
1: I actually did some time in prison, and while I was there, I worked in the law library, and then that job, the law library job, ended up equipping me with the tools that I needed to become a justice navigator here at Diversion Hub. And being a convicted felon, it's very hard to find a good job. Like, I couldn't even get a job at McDonald's or Walmart.
2: Yeah.
1: You know, so I, you know, they, that opened the door to something amazing for me. And these people are incredible, and they're all about giving people a second chance.
0: And when you you talk to these people and you help solve an issue for them, you feel like you've got skin in the game, I bet, because you've kind of been there.
1: Absolutely. It is so rewarding. It is a very difficult job, but it is so rewarding.
0: Wow.
1: And I know that God created me just for this.
2: Oh, you're making such a huge difference, Cherry. I know you know it, but boy, you're probably not told that enough.
1: Yeah.
0: Well, Cherry, so great to talk to you today. You are our correct caller, which means we're going to give you a chance to identify this secret summer sound. We're going to play it for you again. Are you ready?
1: Okay.
0: All right.
1: I'm ready.
2: All right. This is it. That's it. One more time. Okay, Cherry, what do you think this sound is?
1: Okay, so I think that it is whipped cream.
2: Whipped cream.
1: Like squirted onto ice. Am I wrong?
0: Okay.
2: Well, let's check with the judges and see.
0: Yeah, we're going to have to get the judges to weigh in on this.
2: Mm-hmm.
3: Oh, Schneedlehauser. That's not right.
2: Oh,
1: darn it.
2: Oh, man.
0: Darn it. Schneedlehauser. Listen, just for calling, we've got something delicious from Chick-fil-A for you. So hang on the line where you get that to you. Remember that you can continue to play. So feel free to guess again. It was great talking to you.
1: All right. I definitely will. Thank you guys so much. I love the house. I listen to it every time the radio is on when I'm in my car. I listen to you guys all the time. And you guys are such a blessing. So.
0: No.
2: Thank you so much, Cherry.

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1: Be early to everything. Mm. I was reading this guy, he's talking about that, how important it is, how it creates breathing room, reduces stress, makes you look like you have your life together. When rushed people, well, make mistakes. Early people make impressions. And if you think about it this way, this is the way he said, if you're 5 minutes early, think about that as just being on time. And if you're on time, you're already late. And I thought, wow, that is actually really great advice.
0: We can agree to disagree on this, I guess. You've really never heard the phrase fashionably late?
1: Not for people who are going places and doing things. No.

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0: You know, sometimes the best concerts aren't the loudest ones.
1: Exactly. And if you love Sidewalk Prophets, you'll love their Acoustic Summer Nights Tour. It's an up-close evening of music, stories, laughter, encouragement that really gets to the heart of their songs. So
0: smile. Oh, it's going to be so great. And they've got two Oklahoma stops. Connect Church in Ponca City on August 27th.
1: 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Both shows start at 7.

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0: made a day.
1: Starting your day with some good news. It's Kevin and Amy, the House FM. It's going to be less scorching today.
2: Yes.
1: That's a little good news to start with. I mean, it's still going to be 96. Sunshine, 96 degrees in the Oklahoma City Metro. Sunny and 89 today in Wichita.
2: Mm-hmm. And something to build on. You know, grace doesn't lower God's standard. It lifts weary people toward it.

0: The House FM with Kevin and Amy coming up tomorrow morning. Another chance at that secret sound of summer. And just going to let you know, we've got a little hint. Got a little hint that's going to come up. So hopefully
1: tomorrow.
0: It will be very helpful. Yes, tomorrow, okay. 7:20 is the House FM with Kevin and Amy.
1: So I want to try my hand at a little encouragement today. I want to encourage
0: okay.
1: Today. And so it's a thought experiment. So you have fingernails.
0: Yes. Right?
1: You have fingernails, but you are not fingernails.
0: Okay.
1: You have them, but you're not them.
0: Yes. Yes.
1: So, okay. Now bear with me because I'm going to extrapolate from there.
0: Okay. Because I'm having a hard time, but okay.
1: Bear with me. So you have fat.
0: Yeah.
1: But you are not fat.
0: Okay. I'm not sure that it works that way, but
1: stick with me here. I'm trying to encourage.

0: Everybody.
1: The newest from Josiah Queen. Hey there, it's Kevin and Amy. 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
2: Growing closer to your spouse. How to do that? Oh, there's books written about this. There's therapists you can go to that can help with that. Church, going to church. Yeah, there's things that you can do, but what is something that you haven't tried already? Perhaps I was thinking about this. This is going to sound so cheesy, but there's this company. It's called Tales, T-A-L-E-S, and they have these cards that you can get, and they have them for couples. They also have them for your kids too. But one of the things I got this for couples, and I just thought my husband Lloyd and I were going to try it. And
1: okay, so what kind of, like a card game?
2: Okay, no, it's like basically, and you don't do it all at once. It's just like you pick a card and like this one, what is one of your favorite dates we've ever had and what made it special? And then, and you don't have to answer it right then. You know, maybe you just grab a card and you think on it and then you maybe, you know, talk about it later. But what about relationships do you struggle with most? Or when you're feeling overwhelmed, what is the best way I can support you? Or this one, what quality about yourself took you years to love? I was thinking about, there's many times when we're dating, we'll ask each other questions. It's just kind of like outside the bubble. But when you've been married for 15, 20, 25, 30, 40, 50 years, you kind of feel like you know everything about each other. Yeah. But then when I was reading through some of these questions, I was like, I don't really know what Lloyd's answer would be to this.
1: Well, you know each other at a certain period of time. But as we age, we evolve, we change,
2: yes,
1: you know, our
2: yes.
1: thinking about things changes. And so it's funny, I was just thinking about this as you're saying that. I'm not naturally drawn to this kind of thing, but I'm not sure I could answer all of those questions for my wife, Tammy.
2: Yeah.
1: Because she's not the same as
2: That's
1: she
2: right.
1: was when I married her. She's not the same as she was 5 or 10 years ago. And I'm not either. So yeah, I'm willing to consider that.
2: Okay, so if you wanted to use one of these questions today, if you wanted to do that, I'm going to choose this one,
1: okay.
2: And then you can maybe ask this of your spouse.
1: All right.
2: What's a personal goal that you have that you would like more support with? So ask your spouse, what's a personal goal that you have that you would like more support with? And it might you can't do it immediately, but it'll give you something to kind of marinate on. And think about, like, oh, okay, how can I support my spouse?
1: Well, and so if the answer comes back, helping to keep the carpet clean,
2: uh-huh.
1: You've got your marching orders, don't you?
2: Well, I'm not sure that's exactly.

If your life is a messy bag of stuff, let the house help you get a handle on it. This music can also help carry you through the day. Faith, family, and fun. The House FM.

0: It's Kevin and Amy at the House FM. I love people of any age who will look at the prevailing wisdom, what most people think, and say, no, I don't accept that. I'm not going to accept that limit on my life. And here's a guy who's definitely got that attitude.
1: He does. 90-year-old guy climbed Kilimanjaro for his 90th birthday. Incredible. Now, this thing, I've got to tell you, so here he is. He said, people would ask him, say, why are you doing this? And he said, for me, mountains have become just a metaphor for my life. Mountains have peaks and valleys, and so does life, ups and downs. And he said, if you're not willing to climb the mountain, then you're missing so much of your potential.
0: I got to tell you, I'm a whole lot younger than this guy. I've had my motorcycle in the Rocky Mountains. I've had my motorcycle up on a pass at little over 13,000 feet. Amy, I was shaking. I couldn't control it. My body was just shaking.
1: Yeah.
0: I couldn't breathe. I could breathe, but it was like,
1: right.
0: You know, and I was a whole mile lower than this guy was at 90 years of age.
1: Here he is, 90. If you've ever thought about, maybe I would climb Mount Kilimanjaro. Just so you know, not only is it a bit steep, but it took this guy at 90, 11 days to do it. Yeah.
0: God bless him.

0: Hey, thanks for hanging out with us a little bit today. We're Kevin and Amy at The House FM.
1: Getting older is so weird. It's weird for us as your body's changing, life circumstances and changing, seasons are changing. I was thinking about this even for our daughter, Della, who we're going to be sending her off to college here in just a few weeks.
0: Is this going to be another emotional thing?
1: Look,
0: for mom trying to get her mind around this concept?
1: It is very emotional. I won't lie. It is. It is very emotional. And you get so many things about her, too, where it seems so grown up, you know? We're having this conversation. And then she walked up to me the other day and she's like, "Hey, Mom, do you think we can go watch the new Moana movie together?"
0: Now hold on, like, that's not quite fair. If she hadn't asked, would you have gone by yourself to see the new Moana movie?
1: Perhaps. It looks really good. Okay.
0: All right.

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0: Don't forget, just three songs away, it's a chance to play along with our Sounds of Summer contest and get your name in the drawing for an incredible prize. 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
1: I can't believe it, but we're only weeks away for dropping our daughter Della off for college.
0: How you doing, Mom?
1: Oh, my goodness. She's going to be 7.5 hours away from us.
0: Now, your son has already grown up, moved out. He's now married. But yes. I don't remember you having quite the same feelings when he... Is it maybe because he's a boy and she's a girl?
1: Well, first of all, his school was only about 40 minutes away. So that was first of all. And then, and hers is going to be 7.5 hours away.
0: 7.5 hours?
1: Yes.
0: Ooh, I didn't realize that.
1: Big difference of that.
0: And yeah, then, it is.
1: And then, yeah, you know, now he's an Army medic now, and we're so proud of him. He's doing so well. But there is something about your girl, and it's just, I think she doesn't know a lot of things. Like, I was thinking about this, that when you leave for college, you don't come back the same.
0: No, you don't.
1: You don't come back the same.
0: And when you do come back,
1: yeah,
0: you're coming back as a visitor. And that's
1: absolutely
0: weird. It's just weird.
1: you don't think about that kind of thing. And I'm watching this play out. Like, we're weeks away from her, you know, us dropping her off. And I thought, yeah, there's a lot of things that she doesn't know that she's going to feel. And I came across this little prayer, like, God, my daughter is about to walk into places I can't go with her. Man. Fill those spaces with every prayer I've ever whispered. Let her feel my love and your presence, even when she can't see.
0: Oh, what a great prayer. If you've got a kid leaving for school this fall, I don't need to remind you, it's just around the corner. You
1: That's right.
0: know that. Pray that prayer. God, fill in the gaps, fill in those spaces with your presence.

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1: kids yelling, emails piling, traffic mocking you, Kevin and Amy in your ears. It's like someone hit pause on the chaos, the House FM.
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0: Listener supported the House FM. It's Kevin and Amy. Amy prayed a prayer a little earlier over our kids who are headed back to school before you know it. And that seems to be resonating with a lot of parents this morning.
1: That prayer needs to be prayed for every child that goes to school, just elementary school all the way through high school, not just the college kids, because our elementary and junior high and high school kids meet things each and every day, and they just need to always just be covered with prayers. Thank you guys for being on the radio. It means so much each and every day.

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0: We're so glad you're here. Coming up this morning at 7:20, your chance to guess at that sound of summer. If you correctly identify it, well, then you're in the running to be able to win free concerts for the rest of the year for you and a friend. So be listening. 7:20. It's Kevin and Amy. It's the House FM.
1: Have you ever had a neighborhood soap opera? Something going on in your neighborhood that's intriguing and you just can't help but talk about it. My wife and I have this. One of our neighbors, they've got, first of all, a really hot and recent model Corvette.
0: Okay.
1: But then it'll be gone for days or even weeks at a time. And then they'll have other vehicles show up, not always the same vehicle. And so, you know, this has been intriguing. Tammy and I talk about it. We raise the garage door and sit out there in our lawn chairs. That's our front porch, is the garage.
0: Yeah.
1: And we'll look over there and we'll just speculate.
0: I wonder where the car is.
1: Well, so the most reasonable explanation for all the different vehicles they tend to drive is, well, maybe he works at a dealership. Mm. But then the Corvette has a personalized plate, and it's the name of the young woman who lives over here. So we know it's a personal vehicle. So why is it gone? And so we will speculate and come up with these explanations, you know, or possible explanations. And it's almost to the point where I really don't want to know the actual thing.
0: Why?
1: Because it would be a lot more boring or mundane, some sort of reasonable explanation. Because we've kind of gone out on a limb and come up with some pretty wild explanations.
0: It's like part of the fun now.
1: It's become our entertainment. It's like a series we're watching.
0: Yeah, it's so it's like this afternoon, you both run to the rocking chairs on the front porch and it's like, all right, you ready?
1: I just
0: wonder what's going to happen today.
1: Just pray with us, would you, that they never move? Because I don't know what we would do.

0: Your station for faith, family, and fun, the House FM with Kevin and Amy. Good morning.
1: If you've ever had a snappy dog,
0: like one nippy,
1: one that you cannot trust with others.
0: I've had that dog.
1: Oh, I don't like that. Mm. I am very against this. I'm like, that's just bad behavior. I grew up with a dog. We had lots of animals. And I remember one in particular, Herman. He was the best dog in the whole world. But if you were like a big man, for example, Herman had a problem with big men. Huh. And so we always knew we had to be kind of careful if you were around people. Now today we have Wallace and Daisy. They're both very sweet and cuddly. But Daisy, she's the smaller one. She's 10 pounds and she's a little snappy. The vet actually called her sassy. Said, oh, she's a little, called her spicy. Said, oh, she's a little spicy.
0: It's like little dog syndrome, right?
1: She does have that.
0: The smaller they are, the more vulnerable they feel, the more they want to put up this aggressive front.
1: I would like to fix it. We're at the vet and they put on this little, it's just like a little muzzle type thing. It fits like a collar really. And then just goes around and then everybody was able to mess with her just fine.
0: Like she's a Rottweiler or something.
1: She looked incredibly humiliated. And I said to my husband, Lloyd, I was like, she's about 3 years old. And I said, I wonder if we, got one of those and then just had everybody play with her, had everybody touch her. It's just like everybody and see, I wonder, would that cure her?
0: Yeah. I don't know. How old is she?
1: So she about almost four.
0: Yeah. I think you'd have more success with that if she were a puppy.
1: Yeah.
0: But it could work. Like my wife, at one point threatened to put a muzzle on me to keep me from saying socially awkward things, in polite company.
1: Like we should have fixed that when you were younger.
0: Probably. I'm probably much like Daisy in that way.
1: Right.

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0: Hey, we hope you're loving the music today, and our prayer is that your day is just going to be better because of the lyrics of these songs. We're so glad that you're hanging out with us today. We're Kevin and Amy at the House FM.
1: I'd really like everyone to know that I'm trying very hard for these extremely average results. Ever feel that way? Like, I'm trying hard over here. I'm trying in this area. I'm trying in that area. This part of my life. This physical.
0: Give all the things. One example where you're working hard and you feel like you're not getting anything more than okay.
1: All exercise. Right. Exercise is one of those where I feel like I'm working really hard over here, okay. And I've got very average results. And I don't know what that means, but I feel like you can't see it, but I'm working hard.
0: You're looking right at me, and I know what your eyes are telling you, but you're just going to have to trust me on this. Yeah. Have some faith that I'm working my tail off over here.

back of the bed. Wide eyed dreaming about a Nashville skyline. Naive enough to think that it's my time. Singing about pipe dreams, hanging on by a heartstring. 100

0: As you rush out the door with cereal in one hand and a backpack in the other, Kevin and Amy are here to keep you balanced.
1: What a beautiful life. Oh, what a beautiful life.
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1: Be early to everything. Mm. I was reading this guy, he's talking about that, how important it is, how it creates breathing room, reduces stress, makes you look like you have your life together. When rushed people, well, make mistakes. Early people make impressions. And if you think about it this way, this is the way he said, if you're 5 minutes early, think about that as just being on time. And if you're on time, you're already late. And I thought, wow, that is actually really great advice.
0: We can agree to disagree on this, I guess. You've really never heard the phrase fashionably late?
1: Not for people who are going places and doing things. No.

0: And that's who I praise.
1: Hey, it's Kevin and Amy at the House FM with some concert news. Peter Burton just announced he'll be in Oklahoma City with Matthew West coming up on September 13th. Something even more to look forward to during that Matthew West concert. And Andy's got the new Peter Burton song coming up just after 10:30, so stick with us.

0: It's more than songs. It's peace for when the prognosis is bleak and hope when life gets hard.
1: It is well with my soul.
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0: Josiah Queen on the House FM. Hey, I'm Andy.
1: Everyone is afraid of growing up, every generation, but one generation was more afraid than any of the other ones. You might be surprised by the answer. It's your number of the day. Next.
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0: 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I'm Andy.
1: The number of the day is...
2: The number one generation that was afraid of growing up was... Millennials. We started out, and that's me, so we started out most afraid of childhood, but this is interesting. By midlife, that fear had faded. It actually fades away for every generation. You get partway through adulthood, you realize it's not as scary. It's maybe because the unknown is scary, but the only way out is through.

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1: Hey, God is with you in the good and the bad times. 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

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I'm Andy. 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They say

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1: Mm-hmm, that's right. 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

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His goodness goes on with faith, family, fun. 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

Hey, I'm Andy, and this is the House FM, where you'll find faith, family, and fun. A bald eagle was hanging 75 feet in the air, trapped by a rope. People had already called for help. The fire department couldn't reach it. The DNR couldn't reach it. And then an Army veteran named Jason spoke up and carefully took shot after shot at that rope. He fired 150 rounds over the next hour and a half. And then finally, one bullet cut the rope. The exhausted eagle dropped safely to the ground, where wildlife officials rushed it to a rehabilitation center. And the bird survived. Because it all happened just before the 4th of July, Jason gave the eagle the perfect name, Freedom.

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2: Hey, this is Peter Burton. 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

0: It's Peter Burton on the House FM. I'm Andy.
1: I'm gonna walk with Jesus.
0: Jesus' closest people were sharing about him all day one day. They didn't even have time to eat. They were so busy. And Jesus says, come with me to a quiet place and get some rest. But then the crowds figure out where Jesus and his friends were going. They beat them to the quiet place. So they're waiting for them when they get there. And when Jesus sees us, he's not annoyed. He actually has compassion on them. It says because they were like sheep without a shepherd. And he started teaching them. So Jesus isn't going to get frustrated with you either. Even if you're lost, he wants to teach you a better way to live life.

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1: Just like you, Sarah is on a limited budget. 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And her kids are saying, Mom, please, let's get ice cream. She said no. Her kids prayed. What happened next, I think, is going to make you smile. 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
1: I hope this story makes you smile today.
0: Maybe your bank account looks a lot like Sarah's. She has $20 to her name. That's all that was left after doing grocery shopping for the week with her kids. And as she was driving home from the store, her kids were begging to stop for ice cream. She's trying to tell them nicely, no, we don't have money for that right now. Then she heard one of her kids say, God, we'd really love some ice cream. Is there any way you can give mommy some money so we can get some ice cream tonight? We know you can. Thank you. Now, Sarah's thinking, this is not how God works. God's not going to just drop money on our doorstep so you two can get ice cream. And by the time their argument was over, they had arrived home. And on the doorstep was the mail. In the mail was an envelope. In the envelope was a check that Sarah was not expecting. So the kids got their ice cream, and their mom got a reminder what it means to have faith like a child.

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0: 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Hey, I'm Andy.
1: Try this prayer for your anxiety. God, I give all my worries to you today. Please carry them for me and give me peace.

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I'm Andy. If it's been a while since you've been to a concert, it's been too long. Got some big ones coming up. Two ways to see Sidewalk Prophets. They'll be in Ponca City at Connect Church on August 27th and in Edmond at Oklahoma Christian University on August 28th. There's a whole bunch of other concerts coming up this fall, too. So you can keep up with that by texting CONCERT to 71848 to be the first to know about new concerts, to get reminders, and have a chance to win tickets. That's CONCERT to 71848.

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1: On a ride again.
2: Have trouble riding rides like this? I'm going to teach you an ear surgeon's secret on how to avoid dizziness at a theme park.
3: Pretty complicated and involves some pretty specific vestibular techniques. Stick with me and I promise you the dizziness days for you at theme parks, done.
2: Mm-hmm. And what you're going to do is just like a sobriety test, one foot in front of the other.
1: One foot in front of the other.
2: Is it walk easily out of the park?
1: And you walk easily out of the park. You leave the park.
0: Here's what's amazing. I've been practicing that very technique.
1: Uh-huh. Yeah.

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Jesus, could you please just sit and cry with me till I can sing, till I can sing.

0: the Lord put me here, and, you know, it's His work that I do. God's not
1: done with you. No matter where you are in life, the House FM is here to remind you, He has a plan. 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

House FM. That's Big Daddy Weave. I'm Andy. Like you, Lyra used to buy the cheap sunglasses at the gas station and thought, what's the point of buying expensive ones? I'm going to lose them anyway. Then one day she decided to buy a pair of expensive ones. And she goes, this was years ago, Andy. I still have them. That's when she realized those cheap sunglasses weren't getting lost because they were cheap. They were getting lost because she didn't value them enough to care. It's hard to accept, but sometimes in someone else's story, you can be that cheap pair of sunglasses.

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0: On the night you fall in all the pieces, you can bring your lonely heart to Jesus. What if I told you that I believe it?
1: That was for King and Country on the House FM. I'm Andy.
2: Pets are an infinite source of joy and confusion. I'm learning that with my little puppy. He's a Shih Tzu, and he's gray and brown, and his name's Napoleon. He's barking in my daughter's room. Usually he doesn't bark unless he just wants to be picked up. So I run in there, and he had somehow activated my daughter's Furby. And the Furby's talking to my dog, and my dog is barking back. So he went into full guard dog mode. No matter how much my dog barked, it wasn't going to change what that animatronic creature was going to do to him. How often do I get worked up over things that might upset me, but I have no control over? And so the best thing for me to do is just walk away.
0: I have found the deepest loss. I have questioned if you could. And when it led me to the cross, only then I understood that even in the ruthless pain,

0: grateful for you.
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2: 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How do you make sure you pick the right one at the store? I got you covered with a way to level up your life coming up.
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the House FM with Lauren Daigle, Ham Andy. It's the toughest decision you ever make at the grocery store when you go to that giant bin of watermelon and try to figure out which one do you pick. There's all these different things of knocking on it and seeing if it echoes, but there's actually an easier way. It's a way to level up your life. If you're looking for a more watery watermelon, then look for the ones that are taller, more shaped like a giant football. If you want ones that are sweeter, look for ones that are shorter, kind of more like a basketball shape. Either way, the perfect watermelon is the one you end up bringing home because you can't go wrong with watermelon.

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UConn and El Reno are tuned into 88.5. And for Edmond and North Oklahoma City, it's 100.1. No matter where you are in the OKC Metro, you've got the House FM.

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I'm Andy. 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It's a worldwide ministry gathering moms to pray for our children and our schools. And their vision is so cool that every school around the world would be covered in prayer. And they're doing that. They have groups in over 150 countries. They're also sponsoring Renewed Oklahoma in Oklahoma City on Saturday, September 26th. Thanks for loving loud and making a difference together. I've been

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0: 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I'm Andy.
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0: There are three P's to prayer. Prayer is the first P. It's simply talking to God. Then you got to prepare for God's blessings, those things you just prayed for. This is the third P that I really struggle with. Patience. To be patient. It's so hard. So here's a great prayer to cover all those three today for you. When you say, hey God, I'm asking for help. I will take steps of faith to go where you want. And I will wait for your timing.

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0: the House FM with Ben Fuller. I'm Andy. You feel like you're made for more? Well, here's the fastest way you can become the person you want to be. It's your daily joy scroll.
1: Put yourself in a situation where you have no choice but to become. You'd be amazed at what you can endure when you have no choice. For me, when I signed my lease for my gym, I had $5,000 in my bank account. The rent was $5,000. I had never really made money before. And so I was like, oh, wow, how does this work? If I made 100% of the money that I had made in my job, I would have been able to pay rent and have no food or anything else. Necessity is the mother of invention. Right? It's the constraints that create the innovation that is required to get you out of the constraint, to get you out of the hard time.
0: And when it comes to faith, where your ability ends, that's where God is just getting started.

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0: 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I'm Andy.
1: I want to say thank you so much for listening to my show. 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
1: See, I think this is what's happening in our culture right now. We're so exhausted.
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0: 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Hey, I'm Andy.
1: And it looks like you've got a text from God. I called you to be different than the world. My spirit was given to guide you. 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

0: 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I'm Andy.
1: Everything good in our lives starts with prayer. That's personally, that's with your family, it's also with our country. And I don't know if you have this deep unease in your heart like I do right now, but I think America, we made it to 250 years, barely at some points, only by the grace of God. And how is America going to get to another 250 years? It's going to be hopefully more grace. And it starts with just praying. You can pray with me. You can go to pray.com. There's daily prayers there. And then you can pray with others too, which is so powerful too. And let's just pray now, God. I just give you our hearts, our communities, and our country. Let us make your love be known more than ever. Amen.

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1: 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She had just got done at the grocery store with her kids. $20 left in the bank account. And her kids are saying, Mom, please, let's get ice cream. She said no. Her kids prayed. What happened next, I think, is going to make you smile. That's coming up.
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0: That's Need to Breathe on the House FM. Hey, I'm Andy.
1: I hope this story makes you smile today.
0: Maybe your bank account looks a lot like Sarah's. She has $20 to her name. That's all that was left after doing grocery shopping for the week with her kids. And as she was driving home from the store, her kids were begging to stop for ice cream. She's trying to tell them nicely, no, we don't have money for that right now. Then she heard one of her kids say, God, we'd really love some ice cream. Is there any way you can give mommy some money so we can get some ice cream tonight? We know you can. Thank you. Now, Sarah's thinking, this is not how God works. God's not going to just drop money on our doorstep so you two can get ice cream. And by the time their argument was over, they had arrived home. And on the doorstep was the mail. In the mail was an envelope. In the envelope was a check that Sarah was not expecting. So the kids got their ice cream, and their mom got a reminder what it means

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That's Colton Dixon on the House FM. I'm Andy. Fear will ruin everything if you let it. That's why God gives you a spirit of power over fear.

That's Kane on the House FM. I'm Andy. If you think you can do it all on your own, I'm that way too. But I heard this quote about prayer that really stopped me in my tracks recently, that we should act like it depends on us. Yes, I'm good at that. But pray like it depends on God. And a great place to pray whenever you need it, and pray for others too, is to text prayer to 71848 or check out our prayer wall at thehousefm.com.

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1: We're on our way to Colorado every year, and we fly. I've been a pilot for 20-some years, and we fly a little plane. And my wife suddenly got crazy on me. She said, I don't want to fly. I said, why not? She said, I think our luck is running out. I said, why would you say that? She said, we have not had an accident. I said, would it make you happy if we drove? Yes, she said, I feel it would be safer. So we drove. If you were to draw a line from Nashville, Tennessee, to Denver, Colorado, you would discover that the line extends completely through the state of Kansas. And I have never met anybody but nice people from Kansas. But I never want to drive through there again. Hundreds of miles of nothing. I had my three grandchildren with me. We're trying to play a game called I See It. Do you... Okay, I want to, before we continue, I want to tell you what it's like. Okay, I'm going to give you a mental picture of what it's like. It's okay, close your eyes. That's what it's like. At 11:30 that night, on our way through Kansas to the other side, on a dark, stormy, rainy night, we hit a cow doing 70 miles an hour. The cow wasn't doing 70. Oh, for a little ways he was. By the way, 7 years of flying, never hit a cow.
0: 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Sometimes.

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If you don't feel like you have purpose right now, you're just kind of going through the motions. I don't know, maybe you remember this movie? Yeah, Chariots of Fire. You know, it was about some Olympic runners and why they did all that running, because I don't understand that. I don't understand running at all. Why did you do it? The guy said, yeah, I believe that God made me for a purpose. And when I run, I feel his pleasure.

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And for Edmond and North Oklahoma City, it's 100.1. No matter where you are in the OKC Metro, you've got the House FM. 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
2: 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The first is pray. Then the second is to prepare for what you prayed for. And then the third, this is the toughest one for me, patience.
3: I just came out of a season of about 5 years of going through a divorce process with my husband, but that's not what I wanted. So I just kept praying and saying, God, this isn't what I want. I pray that you would just redeem our relationship. And a week before the court date, my husband dropped everything. He dropped the case. He said, okay, you keep telling me this isn't what you want, so let's just try to reconcile. And we just got back together in June. Praise God, you know, we're trying to work it out. And I really wanted to encourage single parents and widows and people that are doing life on their own to just hold on to God and just keep on.
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0: 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I'm Andy.
1: 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You might be surprised by the answer. It's your number of the day. 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

0: That was for King Country on the House FM. I'm Andy.
1: The number of the day is...
0: The number one generation that was afraid of growing up was... Millennials. We started out, and that's me, so we started out most afraid of childhood, but this is interesting. By midlife, that fear had faded. It actually fades away for every generation. You get partway through adulthood, you realize it's not as scary. It's maybe because the unknown is scary, but the only way out is through.

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0: 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Hey, I'm Andy.
1: Hey, God is with you in the good and the bad times. The hope he offers will never run out.
0: Oh.

That's Tasha Layton on the House FM. I'm Andy. I always wondered why there was almond joy in Mounds, right? It's the same thing, but just one has an almond in it. That's it. But I'm not a huge almond guy. So if you're an almond person, you're like, well, that's why, Andy, because sometimes I want an almond, sometimes I don't. Same thing here at the House FM. Sometimes you might want all worship. Well, we got you covered there with the House of Praise. That's where worship lives. Sometimes you just need like the latest, hottest Christian songs. That's why you go to the House FM. And then when you want a little bit of throwback, you want the nostalgia feels, now you can check out the House Rewind. It's your home for classic Christian hits from the 80s, 90s, early 2000s. And here's the best news. 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I know.

0: God doesn't need us to carry out his plans. That's evident to all of us, right? But here's what the Bible says. He loves to involve us in his plans.
1: What a profound truth.
0: Right?
1: Yeah.
0: Apostle Paul talked about this in 1 Corinthians 3:9, saying, for we are co-workers in God's service. So we're actively woven into his plan, not because he needs us, not because he couldn't do it without us, but because it delights God. It brings him joy to involve us.
1: Yeah, because his love, essentially it's inviting us to be a part of something eternal. He doesn't need our strength to accomplish anything. All he's asking is just for our willingness.

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0: You can praise with the joy of the Lord here. 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

0: We are messengers on the House FM. I'm Andy.
1: A bald eagle was hanging 75 feet in the air, trapped by a rope. People had already called for help. The fire department couldn't reach it. The DNR couldn't reach it. And then an Army veteran named Jason spoke up and carefully took shot after shot at that rope. He fired 150 rounds over the next hour and a half. And then finally, one bullet cut the rope. The exhausted eagle dropped safely to the ground, where wildlife officials rushed it to a rehabilitation center. And the bird survived. And because it all happened just before the 4th of July, Jason gave the eagle the perfect name.

praying. There's limits in life, but not with the House FM. 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
2: I'm gonna walk with Jesus.
1: Jesus' closest people were sharing about him all day one day. They didn't even have time to eat. They were so busy. And Jesus says, come with me to a quiet place and get some rest. But then the crowds figure out where Jesus and his friends were going. They beat them to the quiet place. So they're waiting for them when they get there. And when Jesus sees us, he's not annoyed. He actually has compassion on them. It says because they were like sheep without a shepherd. And he started teaching them. So Jesus isn't going to get frustrated with you either. Even if you're lost, he wants to teach you a better way to live life.

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1: 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I love it.
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0: Hey there, my name is Brant. We're so glad you're here. If you're new to the show, thank you how should I say, Sherry? Sherry's the producer here.
1: Thank you for joining us.
0: Yeah, and patience.
1: Patience,
0: sure. A lot of people are like, at first I didn't understand.
1: Mm-hmm.
0: Now I get it. So thank you for that. Here's what we're trying to do. We're trying to encourage you spiritually, also provide relief in a culture that needs it. Honestly, we feel like that people need it. Relief in the form of goofiness, yeah, but also reminders about God's goodness and how you can trust Him. And there's not many other places for that.
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1: Let's talk about the genius options that Jesus gives us in life. Imagine this. We have a way that we do stuff, and then there's a way that he tells us to do stuff. What about when someone insults you? Let's say that happens today. What do? We generally replay it in our heads all day. We think of clever comebacks after the fact. Then we'll tell people about it, recruit people to our side, make us feel better. Rehearse it in our minds as we go to sleep or try to sleep that night. That's our way. The way of Jesus is pray for those people. Bless them. You don't have to retaliate. You don't have to. Just bless them. His way actually will let you control your entire day without that other stuff going on. Like, just doesn't let that insult control you, I should say.
2: Like, and it lets you go to bed.
1: Yes.
2: Sleep.
1: Yeah. The way of Jesus is better.

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1: Get ready for an attention-grabbing hot take.
2: Okay.
1: Now that the World Cup's over.
2: Yes.
1: I want more flopping.
2: Oh, do you?
1: Yeah.
2: In what sport? All of them?
1: All of them.
2: Okay.
1: That was really entertaining because it combines like this thespian.
2: Sure, adds an element of theater.
1: To act like you've been
2: drama.
1: Shot.
2: Sure.
1: You haven't even. No one's even made contact. You have to throw yourself in and just.
2: Right. And less contact sport, the more it would be entertaining.
1: Yeah.
2: Sure. If you start getting to like bowling and stuff, that's really good. Yeah.
1: Yes. Chess. All of it. Pickleball flopping. Bring it on.
2: I see. That's a great hot take.
1: Yeah, thanks. Yeah.

0: Hey there, I'm Brant, along with producer Sherry. It's Faith, Family, and Fun on the House FM.
1: This is a huge relief. Six words here that make it a huge relief. Because we're told to live at peace with everyone in Romans. Live at peace with everyone. But it's preceded by six words that really help. And those six words are, as far as it depends on you.
2: Yes, that is very helpful.
1: Right. We can't control other people, but as far as it depends on me, I'm going to do what I can to live at peace with people. This is the way. It doesn't mean you get walked over, that sort of stuff, because that's not actual peace, for example, but a way of, I am going to be a source of peace, not the problem. I'm not going to be the problem.

0: Hi, it's Kevin and Amy at the House FM. We think attitude is so important to our Christian walk. And that's why we start every hour of the show with an encouraging thought, with something to build on during your day.
1: Yeah, begin each hour with a shift in perspective. 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
1: So I don't want to brag or anything, but I knew this guy who was a Abraham Lincoln impersonator. He's not
2: anymore.
1: That's
2: what you would be bragging about? Okay.
0: Yeah.
2: Yeah, okay, great.
1: I personally met him.
2: Well, it's not Abraham Lincoln. He's an impersonator.
1: Right, but it's cool. It's cool to do the impersonation thing.
2: Okay.
1: But I was thinking about him. For Abraham Lincoln.
2: Right, I'm sure
1: tall.
2: There were,
1: the,
2: I'm sure
1: he did
2: there
1: the
2: were
1: beard
2: a lot of
1: and everything
2: okay,
1: and
2: sure.
1: a stovepipe. That's okay. very cool to me.
2: Sure.
1: Anyway, what I was going to say
2: yes.
1: was most of us are not called to be Abraham Lincoln impersonators yeah. or imitators of Abraham Lincoln. We study his speeches.
2: Sure.
1: He might be like 4 or 7 years ago. Mm-hmm. Like, okay. We're not supposed to take that tack with Jesus in terms of, here's where I'm going with this.
2: Okay.
1: It's not just about studying his speeches.
2: Uh-huh.
1: Like, we're actually supposed to be like him. He's looking for followers, not studiers. If that makes sense?
2: It does.
1: Now, you might then go back and go, well, why did you bring up this guy who imitates Abraham Lincoln? And the truth is, I don't know.
2: Yeah.
1: I just thought.
2: I didn't know how you were going
1: to
2: land that
1: I just
2: plane.
1: Wanted to work that
2: yeah.
1: in there.
2: Yeah.
1: Because
2: well,
1: I didn't know him. He was pretty cool.
2: You could have just said, why don't we follow Jesus?
1: He was tall and skinny, and he had a stovepipe hat.

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1: You're not alone. He's always right there with you, carrying you through whatever struggles or trials that you're going through. He's right there.
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0: Hey, what's up? My name is Brant. Producer Sherry is here. I came up with a word last week, or at least I unwittingly stole it from somebody. I don't know. But it's a great word. Pre-suffering.
1: And I think that's yours.
0: I don't know. Okay, it is. Busted. Okay. No, I want to talk about why you don't want to do it. We'll talk about it coming up.
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0: Hey, I'm Brant, along with producer Sherry, and we are so glad that you are here, too, on the House FM.
1: Yeah, we're talking about how we do things and then how Jesus tells us to do things. Mm-hmm. For example, we get worried. So what do? We imagine the future that could happen, but may not happen, but it could. Mm. So we'll actually, what I call pre-suffer next week. It may not even materialize. The way of Jesus, though, is just focus on today. Today's got enough problems of its own. And the result of his way is, well, now I have strength for today. I'll let him worry about tomorrow. I'll let him handle it. He's not going to be worried, as a matter of fact, but I'll let him handle it. This is a way to be at peace. We're not equipped to control the future. We can't.

Whether you're eating watermelon, mowing the lawn, or doing a belly flop contest, the House FM has your summer soundtrack ready to go. Making a splash with faith, family, fun, the House FM.

0: It's Faith, Family, and Fun on the House FM. I am Brant, along with producer Sherry.
1: Look at this. We have breaking animal news. Reading here, this animal news story about crows. Researchers have discovered that crows not only recognize individual human faces, we knew this, but they remember them for years, and they teach other crows whom to avoid. That's amazing.
2: They teach.
1: I love that. However, you're still researching crows. That's great.
2: Yes.
1: Appreciate researchers.
2: Sure.
1: We have a bacteria thing with lettuce and stuff going on. And if we could
2: pivot. That's all we're asking.
1: Asking you to just pivot. Temporarily.
2: Yes. Just, yeah.
1: Crows are great.
2: They are. And you can
1: take
2: get back
1: some
2: to,
1: of that.
2: You can get back to them later.
1: Right.
2: Yeah.
1: They'll be there. They'll remember. Remember? Right? Meantime.
2: Just look over here.
1: Little problem.
2: Yeah. Little sick.
1: Could use your help over here.

0: Hey, this is Brant, along with producer Sherry, right here on the House FM.
1: So a few days ago, it was my dad's birthday, and it's the first birthday since he passed. And I did feel a little weird on my dad's birthday, just because it's the first one, you know?
2: Yeah.
1: But you may have heard me talk about him before, and I just want to, I have a point with all this. Like, all the trauma and embarrassment that he put us through, it was a lot for me and my brother. A lot. And it was seemingly unending. But I thanked God for him on his birthday. I still thank God for him. I've been free of anger for a long time because I've asked God to help me forgive him. And he's good that way. God will help us do that. And forgiveness is freedom. It is so nice not to be consumed with what my dad did. It is so wonderful. Forgiveness is freedom. The way of Jesus works. The way of Jesus, let me say

0: this is your summer reminder, specifically if you've got little kids, that Lowe's is air conditioned and it opens at 6 a.m. They've got tools to hold. They've got tractors to sit on.
1: And the movie theater can be another good choice. But first of all, they don't open that early.
0: Lowe's is free.
1: You got to keep your kids quiet. And there's the cost difference. Yeah. Lowe's is a great idea.

Kid in a Chevy S10, everything I own in the back of the bed. Wide eyed dreaming about a Nashville skyline, naive enough to think that it's my time. Singing about pipe dreams, hanging on by a heartstring, 100 doors kept on.

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1: Okay, gird yourself intellectually, because I'm going to shock you. I'm a shock jock.
2: Yes.
1: And so I shock with truth.
2: Right.
1: Rated G.
2: Yes.
1: But still, like, what?
2: Which is why you need to be girded intellectually.
1: Yeah, right.
2: Yes.
1: Check this out. There would be no chocolate without flies. That is a fact. There. Just, I said it.
2: Can you unpack that a little bit for us?
1: Because flies pollinate the cocoa trees.
2: Okay.
1: No flies, no chocolate. If you're like, oh, I wish we didn't have flies. Okay, fine. Mm-hmm. But you're saying I don't want chocolate. That's what you're saying.
2: Okay.
1: So you should be aware of that.
2: Okay.
1: So next time you complain about flies.
2: Next time you complain about flies.
1: No flies, no chocolate.
2: Okay. Okay.
1: Mm-hmm.
2: I'm so grateful that I girded myself
1: intellectually
2: for that.
1: This is a show that dares to say what no one else will say.

0: 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Don't forget to take the house with you the next time you invite yourself over to your neighbor's swimming pool.
1: Come join us.
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0: Hey there. Hope you're doing well. My name is Brant, by the way. Producer Sherry is here. And we got started talking about how the way of Jesus is just better. Like just with concrete daily examples of how we would handle something and how he handles things. Like, talk more about that coming up.
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0: It's Faith, Family, and Fun on the House FM. We are Brant and Sherry.
1: Yeah, so we have a way of doing things, and then Jesus has a way of doing things. Surprise, his way is better. For example, here's another example. You're misunderstood. Somebody imputes motives to you that you don't have. Like, wait a second. But what you could do is explain yourself again and again and again until everybody agrees that you're right and beat it into the ground. Or you could be quick to listen and slow to speak and let go of having to manage everybody's interpretation of you. Don't have to manage everybody's expectations of me, my reputation. One way is more peaceful. One way is a way to be able to think about other stuff and be able to focus on the people in front of you and what you can control. And then our way, the way we usually do it, just leads to being very anxious.
2: I've got so much to be thankful for. Look, I got a

0: On the night you're falling all to pieces, you can bring your lonely heart to Jesus. 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
2: Give him praise, and the highest praise. 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

0: Hey there, I'm Brant, along with producer Sherry. It's Faith, Family, and Fun on the House FM.
1: We have an update.
2: Okay, another one.
1: From my campaign headquarters.
2: Uh-huh.
1: I'm running for Senate in 2042.
2: Sure, you pushed it back a little bit to get a little more traction.
1: Yeah. Having a hard time getting it together.
2: Yeah, sure.
1: We did secure a work table.
2: I heard.
1: I mentioned we lost the Allen wrench.
2: Yes, I heard that too.
1: So we need to buy a set of Allen wrenches, like at Home Depot.
2: It shouldn't be that hard.
1: It's not. But
2: okay.
1: I have a finance committee.
2: For the Allen wrenches? Okay.
1: They have suggested we just look harder for the original Allen wrench.
2: Oh, well, you know what? That bodes well for your your commitment to financial integrity.
1: Right.
2: Okay.
1: Frugality.
2: Yes, that's right.
1: That's why you want to vote Hanson in the year 2042.
3: Should have been long gone now, yeah. Should them be living...

0: 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Thank you so much for listening.
1: I realize this is not like the hottest thing to talk about, but it's good.
2: Okay.
1: It doesn't sound good.
2: Mm-hmm.
1: I want to talk about God's judgment.
2: Okay.
1: Because it is. Like, there's a facet of this, if you look in Scripture, that's really, really good. Okay. In fact, in Psalms, there's a couple places where it talks about, let the heavens rejoice, let the earth be glad, let the sea resound, let the fields be jubilant, the trees of the forest sing for joy, because God is bringing his judgment.
2: Hmm.
1: It means he's going to set things right. There's going to be a time where he sets things right, and it really actually is a beautiful thing. Hmm. All the evil that we all look at, we're like, oh, this shouldn't be. This stuff should not happen. This is awful. Like, gone. Hmm. I'm looking forward to that, honestly.

0: It's time to bring down the house with the House FM Comedy Break. Here's Ken Davis.
1: We're on our way to Colorado every year, and we fly. I've been a pilot for 20-some years, and we fly a little plane. And my wife suddenly got crazy on me. She said, I don't want to fly. I said, why not? She said, I think our luck is running out. I said, why would you say that? She said, we have not had an accident. I said, would it make you happy if we drove? Yes, she said, I feel it would be safer. So we drove. If you were to draw a line from Nashville, Tennessee, to Denver, Colorado, you would discover that the line extends completely through the state of Kansas. And I've never met anybody but nice people from Kansas. But I never want to drive through there again. Hundreds of miles of nothing. I had my three grandchildren with me. We're trying to play a game called I See It. Do you... Okay, I want to, before we continue, I want to tell you what it's like. Okay, I'm going to give you a mental picture of what it's like. It's okay, close your eyes. That's what it's like. At 11:30 that night, on our way through Kansas to the other side, on a dark, stormy, rainy night, we hit a cow doing 70 miles an hour. The cow wasn't doing 70. Oh, for a little ways he was. By the way, 7 years of flying, never hit a cow.
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2: We care about our listeners, and you know what? 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
2: You ever just get a hankering to mess around on, like, a realtor app, and you check out the houses around? Mm-hmm. Like,
3: Yeah.
2: There's a house that Brian listed for sale. He's a friend, mm-hmm. listens to the show.
3: Okay.
2: And it's brilliant.
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2: His listing, just house, but if you go into one of the bedrooms on the thing, mm-hmm. and you zoom way in, mm-hmm. he put one of my books on the nightstand.
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2: Way in, it's still kind of blurry, but you can see it's the truth about us. Uh-huh. So
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1: 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And if you love Sidewalk Prophets, you'll love their Acoustic Summer Nights Tour. 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So smile.
0: Oh, it's going to be so great. 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